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5: Weather Channel forecast for the Midlands, low humidity and temperatures feeling good tonight. How about some upper 50s near 60 degrees? And that's where we're supposed to be this time of September. It's easy to forget that. Our normal low this time of year around 63, so we're right there tonight. Sunshine tomorrow, 90 degrees and mid-90s on Friday. The middle 90s, unfortunately, back into the weekend as well. I'm meteorologist Scott Lauriemore at the Weather Channel.
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11: With the channel forecast for the Midlands, low humidity and temperatures feeling good tonight. How about some upper 50s near 60 degrees? And that's where we're supposed to be this time of September. It's easy to forget that. Our normal low this time of year around 63, so we're right there tonight. Sunshine tomorrow, 90 degrees and mid-90s on Friday. The middle 90s, unfortunately, back into the weekend as well. Meteorologist Scott Lauriemore at the Weather Channel.
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6: With the channel forecast for the Midlands, low humidity and temperatures feeling good tonight. How about some upper 50s near 60 degrees? And that's where we're supposed to be this time of September. It's easy to forget that. Our normal low this time of year around 63, so we're right there tonight. Sunshine tomorrow, 90 degrees and mid-90s on Friday. The middle 90s, unfortunately, back into the weekend as well. Meteorologist Scott Lauriemore at the Weather Channel.
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8: With the channel forecast for the Midlands, low humidity and temperatures feeling good tonight. How about some upper 50s near 60 degrees? And that's where we're supposed to be this time of September. It's easy to forget that. Our normal low this time of year around 63, so we're right there tonight. Sunshine tomorrow, 90 degrees and mid-90s on Friday. The middle 90s, unfortunately, back into the weekend as well. Meteorologist Scott Lauriemore at the Weather Channel.
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1: Weather Channel forecast for the Midlands, low humidity and temperatures feeling good tonight. How about some upper 50s near 60 degrees? And that's where we're supposed to be this time of September. It's easy to forget that. Our normal low this time of year around 63. So we're right there tonight. Sunshine tomorrow, 90 degrees and mid-90s on Friday. The middle 90s, unfortunately, back into the weekend as well. Meteorologist Scott Lauriemore at the Weather Channel.
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0: Hey, we'll be right back. 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
1: Weather Channel forecast for the Midlands, low humidity and temperatures feeling good tonight. How about some upper 50s near 60 degrees? And that's where we're supposed to be this time of September. It's easy to forget that. Our normal low this time of year around 63. So we're right there tonight. Sunshine tomorrow, 90 degrees and mid-90s on Friday. The middle 90s, unfortunately, back into the weekend as well. Meteorologist Scott Lauriemore at the Weather Channel.
0: 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Well, we're back and we brought music. Z95. Here's that music we brought.

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Yeah, well, we did too. That's why we're here, playing a bunch of random songs in a row, right? Well, that's what we're doing. Z95. We play everything.

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0: show forecast for the Midlands, low humidity and temperatures feeling good tonight. How about some upper 50s near 60 degrees? And that's where we're supposed to be this time of September. It's easy to forget that. Our normal low this time of year around 63. So we're right there tonight. Sunshine tomorrow, 90 degrees and mid-90s on Friday. The middle 90s, unfortunately, back into the weekend as well. Meteorologist Scott Lauriemore at the Weather Channel.
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1: Weather channel forecast for the Midlands. Low humidity and temperatures feeling good tonight. How about some upper 50s near 60 degrees? And that's where we're supposed to be this time of September. It's easy to forget that. Our normal low this time of year around 63. So we're right there tonight. Sunshine tomorrow, 90 degrees and mid-90s on Friday. The middle 90s, unfortunately, back into the weekend as well. I'm meteorologist Scott Lauriemore at the Weather Channel.
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3: Weather Channel forecast for the Midlands, low humidity and temperatures feeling good tonight. How about some upper 50s near 60 degrees? And that's where we're supposed to be this time of September. It's easy to forget that. Our normal low this time of year around 63, so we're right there tonight. Sunshine tomorrow, 90 degrees and mid-90s on Friday. The middle 90s, unfortunately, back into the weekend as well. I'm meteorologist Scott Lauriemore at the Weather Channel.
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1: Weather Channel forecast for the Midlands, low humidity and temperatures feeling good tonight. How about some upper 50s near 60 degrees? And that's where we're supposed to be this time of September. It's easy to forget that. Our normal low this time of year around 63, so we're right there tonight. Sunshine tomorrow, 90 degrees and mid-90s on Friday. The middle 90s, unfortunately, back into the weekend as well. Meteorologist Scott Lauriemore at the Weather Channel.
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Yeah. A little Hall & Oates for you. 643 here this morning, rolling along on this Thursday morning. Good morning, Supper Show. Derek Burris with you. Hope you're having a good day today. We certainly are. We've got nice temperatures out there. Almost feels like fall out there this morning, but I know it's going to get warm again. But we'll check on that weather forecast from folks at the Weather Channel in just a moment or two. We'll see what it's going to be like for the remainder of today. And as we get closer to the weekend, got a full slate here this morning. We've got our friend, Lieutenant Howie Austin from the Sumter Police Department and Crime Stoppers coming by. Of course, he's also known as DJ Howie D. He is going to be coming by and talking about Crime Stoppers' big Halloween bash coming up on October 17th at the Hive at Lavender Estates. So we'll be hearing about that. Also, we've got our friends from the Clemson Extension coming by. They've got a big event coming up. And also, we've got our friends from Silver Paper. We have Christy dropping by this morning. Give us an update on what they've got going on. Plus, we've got our birthday club, got our spotlight on stupid, kind of random facts of the day for you. Got a lot of stuff going on here this morning. And, of course, as we get rolling here in earnest this morning, we have our good news stories that are making the rounds here for you today. The owner of a New York City bodega was just reunited with the store's cat after a couple passing by about a week earlier abducted it in plain view of a surveillance camera. The cat was actually a kitten, three-month-old Jabel. That ignited an intense grassroots search effort with locals putting up posters, posting about Jabel online, and canvassing the neighborhood. Well, in the end, the woman who allegedly took Jabel had her stepson take the cat to the police. The woman was also arrested for theft, although she claims she's an animal lover and didn't steal the cat. In any event, Jabel is home, and all is well. Chef Andrew Griffin, who works at the Deep Run Roadhouse in Virginia, was recently recognized for a simple act of kindness that made a big difference to one of the restaurant's regulars. An elderly woman had showed up to a new location, but that place wasn't open yet, so Andrew offered to drive her home. But on the way, he stopped to get the woman something to eat at another restaurant. How about that? And a library in New Hampshire said a man named John came in to return a September 1894 issue of the Century Illustrated Monthly Magazine. Yep, you heard me right, 1894. So whoever borrowed it has been dead for a long time. John told the librarians the magazine has been in his home for years, and he doesn't even know how it wound up there. The magazine was 48,228 days overdue, which would have been a $12,055 fine, but they waived it for him. How about that? The Century Illustrated Monthly Magazine from 18... 18-

0: 94. I think I've got one of those. Anyway, there's some stuff for you. We'll take a break. Back with more on this Thursday. It's Good Morning Sumter right here on Z95.
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8: Weather Channel forecast of the Midlands. High pressure keeps conditions dry and tranquil here today. Sunshine's in the forecast around 92. Light winds, clear, comfortable tonight, low 68. Searing late summer heat rebounds tomorrow, 95 with sunshine. Heat index values around 100. Tropical moisture arrives Friday night. Scattered showers and storms, a muggy low 72. Richard DeWedding at the Weather Channel.
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0: 95. Little Penny Smythe scandal. Anyway, 6:58, our time moving along here on this Thursday morning. Good morning. It's up to show. Derek Burris here with you. And kind of a thing, there's a group, ominously, I guess, called the World Bank Group. Anyway, they put together a list of the countries with the highest life expectancy, and the United States came in 48th place at 78.4 years. The countries that ranked the highest tend to be wealthier with solid healthcare systems, and the countries with the lowest life expectancy face a lot more challenges like diseases, malnutrition, and more. But we came in 48th. But here are the countries with the highest life expectancy. Monaco, 86.4 years. San Marino, 85.7 years. Liechtenstein at 84.8 years. And Switzerland at 84.1 years. There was a tie for fifth. Andorra and Japan both have a life expectancy of 84 years. And the five countries with the lowest life expectancy are Nigeria at 54.5 years. Chad at 55.1 years. Lesotho at 57.35 years, the Central African Republic at 57.4 years, and South Sudan at 57.6 years. And anyway, here in the good old USA, we rank 48th, 78.4 years. So get to living. Anyway, there's some stuff for you. We'll take a break. We come back, and we got more for you on this Thursday morning. Coming around the bend, our friend from Crime Stoppers, Howie Austin, Sumter Police Department. Looking forward to chatting with him this morning about their upcoming Halloween bash. We got a lot of cool stuff this morning, though. It's Good Morning Sumter. It's your Thursday, and we're right here on Z95.
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Well, we have a ton of favorite songs. 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That way you can't really figure out what the heck's going on. Z95. We play everything.

0: 95. Yeah, a little night fever. DJs for you. 7:15, our time moving along here on this, Thursday morning. You get the right music going there. That means it's time for the birthday club and time for a couple birthdays that we have here today on this Thursday, September 17, 2026. Got two birthdays here today, actually. I'm going to say happy birthday to Zach Barber III. Zach Barber III here with a birthday today. Also with a birthday today, I want to say happy birthday to Susanna Tierney. Susanna Tierney with a birthday today. So, Zach, Susanna, happy birthday to both of you. Your name goes into the hopper. Of course, tomorrow here on the show, we'll do our end of the week birthday club drawing. That's for our bag of swag and goodies. And we'll draw from all the names we've announced this week, this past Monday, through this coming Sunday. And remember, if you got a weekend birthday on Saturday or Sunday, we always announce those on Friday morning. Also, a little extra added bonus for you. If we announce your name at the birthday club, you're automatically entered into our end of the month drawing. And that's for a $250 gift card to Heinz Furniture and Bedding, 3602 Broad Street Extension, right here in Sumter. 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You ain't in. So send along that birthday information. 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And if you call in, do that between 9 a.m. and 5:30 Monday through Friday. And remember, you can send in your own name. You can send in your spouse, parent, child, grandparent, cousin, coworker, next door neighbor, whoever, as long as they live here in our listening area. Happy birthday to Zach Barber III and Susanna Tierney, both with a birthday here today. Folks, I hope you have a great day today. All right, birthday club done. Time now for the Spotlight on Stupid.
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0: Got another stupid crook here today. A 38-year-old woman in Maryland named Tiffany Booz flipped out on a store clerk earlier this month because the checkout line was taking too long. It's unclear what she was buying. If Ms. Booz was buying booze, the police did not delight us with that detail. But another employee opened up an additional register to help her, but on her way out, she punched the clerk of the original line in the face. She left, but then she came back in flashing a gun. And the employees called the cops. Tiffany ran off and thankfully didn't fire any shots. But when the cops showed up, employees handed them Mrs. Booz's wallet and cell phone, which she had left on the counter. She must have realized she had forgotten them because she came back again. She showed up, was immediately taken into custody. She was charged with 5 counts of weapons violations, first-degree assault, and other charges. She had to see the police outside, you know? Anyway, there's your Spotlight on Stupid for today. Time now for our random facts of the day. Always enjoy bringing you these little nuggets of knowledge each morning here at this time. The best-selling cassette tape of all time, Whitney Houston's The Bodyguard soundtrack, sold over 45 million copies worldwide. Cassette tape. You still got some of those? I do, too. Hey, when an inmate on death row is executed, the official cause of death on their death certificate is listed as homicide. Well, and the largest book in the Library of Congress is 5 feet by 7 feet. It features photos of Bhutan. That's a country in Asia between India and China. That's a big book. And all 5 boroughs of New York City have been the home of a pro sports team, even Staten Island. Staten Island Stapletons played in the NFL from 1929 to 1932. The teams in the other boroughs, they're a lot more famous. Manhattan has the Knicks and the Rangers. Brooklyn has the Nets, and once had the Islanders and Dodgers. And the Bronx has the Yankees and the Queens has the Mets. And this is sad, but it's true. Approximately 80% of NFL players go broke within 3 years of retirement. Sad fact. Anyway, there are your random facts for today, my friends. We'll take a break. We got a treat for you. We have got our friend, Howie Austin, from Sumter Police Department and Crime Stoppers, talking about their big Halloween bash coming up on October 17th. Also, we got Jennifer from The Hive at Lavender Estates with us as well. That's where it's going to be held. So all that more on the way right after this here on this Thursday. It's Good Morning Sumter right here on Z95.
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0: All right. 7:25, our time rolling along here on this Thursday morning. Good morning, Sumter Show. Derek Burris here with you. My friend, Lieutenant Howie Austin with the Sumter Police Department here with us this morning. Along with Jennifer. Jennifer, what's your last name?
14: Sochet.
0: And she is with the Hive at Lavender Estates. And Howie, we're here to talk about the fourth annual Halloween Bash coming up, Benefit Crime Stoppers. Welcome, sir.
15: Good morning, sir. Thank you for having us.
0: Good. You doing well today?
15: Man, I'm doing wonderful.
0: Good. Jennifer, you doing well over there?
14: It's a good morning.
0: It is. Are you a morning person?
14: I am not. Not the least bit.
0: I kind of figured that a little bit. And because most people that come in, I get them in, you know, 7:30, whatever, and I can tell they're like not morning people, not everybody.
15: Probably haven't had a coffee yet.
0: Yeah, they bring the coffee in or have it in an IV or something, you know, in their arm. But anyway, we're here talking about the big Halloween bash coming up once again at Jennifer's place, the Hive at Lavender Estates, and Howie, this is a huge event for a great organization.
15: Absolutely, man. It's our fourth annual Halloween mandatory costume Halloween bash. Yeah. I think it's growing every year. We want it to grow every year. It's for a good cause. It's for donations and so forth for Crime Stoppers, so we can try to help solve some of these crimes in law enforcement.
0: There you go. And you guys, Crime Stoppers has been around for, well, a good while. And I know over the years you have helped solve hundreds, if not thousands, of cases, and also recovered a lot of stolen property and things like that. But you got to be able to offer that reward money and all for that. And this is one way you guys raise the funds to be able to do that.
15: This is one of the best ways that we raise our funds outside of the, believe it or not, the Police Week golf tournament that we have every year in May.
0: There you go. All right. Well, very good. Well, again, this is coming up on Saturday, October the 17th, here at the Hive at Lavender Estates. And Jennifer, this is your very beautiful establishment there off North Main.
14: Thank you. We enjoy having them every year. You know, being part of the board of directors has been a joy. A great group of people come together and put on a really great event. It's a lot of fun. If you're not there, you're really missing out.
15: Yeah. Absolutely.
0: Yeah, your venue there is very nice. You host a lot of things there. You have wedding receptions and probably weddings themselves.
14: We do weddings. This weekend we have another fundraising event coming up for the YWCA. Mm-hmm. We try to, you know, get the community in there and use our space for good for Sumter.
0: Well, very good. And how long have you been running the Hive there now?
14: We have been there 6 years.
0: Very good. Well, I know it's a beautiful establishment there, very spacious, plenty of parking room.
14: Absolutely.
0: And Howie, it is going to be throwing down and rocking on the 17th of October.
15: Yes, I'm going to be mixing it up. We're going to do a lot of Halloween music as well as anything and everything for the most part that you want to hear. Of course, we will keep it clean, but it'll be a great event. We've got some new lighting that's going to go up again this year.
0: Okay.
15: So I'm always trying to increase my setup for the most part, the appearance, the cosmetic part of it, as well as sounds and lighting and, you know, other decorations. We've got some new decorations that's going to be a surprise again this year, like I always do.
0: There you go. Well, listen, it's always well decorated for the Halloween season. And you have some other cool stuff going on out there as well. And the food's always a big thing for me. You're going to have some heavy hors d'oeuvres.
14: Absolutely. So our caterer, Sweetest Honey Catering, is going to be out there for us again this year, and we look forward to the treats that she has for us.
0: Sounds great. And so you got a lot of food. Howie, you mentioned earlier this is a costume mandatory event. So.
15: That is correct. It is a mandatory costume contest that we're going to have as well, too. We have four different categories, from the scariest, funniest, most original, and, of course, best couples. We want the couples to get deeply involved in this as well, too.
0: Right.
15: We have first, second, third prizes we're going to give away, and it's going to be cash prizes this year. We're not doing gift cards. We are doing cash prizes.
0: Cash. And now, across all those categories, I totaled it up.
15: $4,000.
0: $4,000 in cash going to be given out.
15: That is correct. That's so, how big this event is.
0: You know, I can do a pretty good Halloween costume. Well, you know, let's put your money where your mouth is. That's, and you might win some of that money. So bring it.
15: That's right.
0: I'm always amazed at how creative some folks get.
15: You and me both. There's one young lady who literally hand makes hers and her husband's costume every year.
14: They are the couple to beat.
15: They are the couple to beat. And, of course, she's already said she'll be there again this year. So, ladies and gentlemen, there is some competition out there. The competition is amazing. So, please bring it.
0: Bring that A game.
15: Absolutely.
14: Yeah, and remember, it's an 18 and above event.
0: Right.
14: We love our kiddos, but they have Halloween itself. So, this is for our adults only.
0: It is adult, 18 and older. And you do have adult beverages, and you must be 21 and older to do that, so make sure you bring your ID.
15: That's correct.
0: You know, as well. Now, you got some other stuff. Of course, it's

0: Saturday night in the South. You got football going on, but you guys got that covered.
1: We do. We do. When we first started organizing and planning this, we knew the football games were real big down here in the South as well, too. So we've got flat screens that we've got put up on satellites for the most part, so you don't miss your favorite game. And then we decided to take it a little bit further, and we are also going to put the old Crime Stopper videos. Yes, we still have copies of those.
0: Yeah.
1: We found them in a vault for the most part.
0: Yeah.
1: And we are going to play those Crime Stopper videos. So those of you who remember those old videos that they used to put on, we're going to have those playing as well, too.
0: How about that? And remember going way back in the day that they would run those on the local cable on the weekend and do a telethon every year.
1: And it was all night long.
0: Yeah, and it was. It was fun, too.
1: Yes, it was.
0: So, again, this is a great opportunity for you guys to raise money for Crime Stoppers. Now, let's tell folks the important part. They need to get tickets.
1: Yes, they do.
0: And, Jennifer, you want to talk a little bit about that or...
2: Yeah, so we have a site that they can go to. If you actually go to our Facebook page, we've actually got a QR code. But if you need that site, it is HalloweenBash2026.planningpod.com.
0: Very good.
2: And we actually are running an early bird special, so get your tickets now.
0: Very good. Howie, how much are the tickets?
1: Well, they're gone. They're $40 now, mm-hmm. And they're going to be $50 at the door. And again, this is raising money to help law enforcement solve these crimes. So Crime Stoppers is a liaison between law enforcement and the community, and it's a great program. So we have to raise money to pay for these tips that come in that lead to an arrest. So $40 now, $50 at the door. It's not a lot of money, but it goes to a really, really good cause.
0: And you're going
1: to
0: have a great time and get some great food and beverages and entertainment. I mean, it's just an unbelievable night. I just like standing around watching people and their costumes. I like to watch people. I'm amazed at the creativity of some of the costumes that people come up with. And it gets better every year.
2: And getting to see those costumes dance to Howie's music is the extra delight.
0: There you go.
1: What else is kind of cool, though, too, is we've had one gentleman dress up, and you actually think he's part of the decorations until you don't realize he's part of the decorations.
0: I remember that.
1: You remember him?
0: I do.
1: Yeah,
0: I remember
1: that.
0: He
1: comes every year, too, so we're looking forward to seeing him again this
0: year. I don't know how somebody holds that still.
1: So I know.
0: Yeah.
1: It's like going to Vegas or seeing those guys that do things like that, too.
0: Yeah, like a living statue thing. Yeah. And at first year, I was there, and I saw that. And I was standing next to this dude.
2: That's great.
1: A lot of people talk about him.
0: Yeah.
1: They want to know if he's coming back, if he's going to be there again. They really enjoyed it.
0: What's the most creative costume you've seen? I think I've asked you this before.
1: Well, it had to do with Miss Evelyn, who created this costume. She actually created a costume for her husband. What is the thing from, oh my goodness, it looked like a tree. The little
0: Groot.
1: It was Groot.
2: Yes.
0: Yeah.
1: But he was 7 foot tall.
0: Yeah.
1: And it was absolutely amazing.
0: Mm-hmm.
2: Yeah.
1: And she had Millicent or something like that. It had the big horns, almost like a...
2: Maleficent?
1: Something
2: Disney
1: like
2: character.
1: Yeah.
0: Oh, yeah,
1: Disney
0: yeah. The Wicked Witch or whatever.
1: She looked like she had caribou antlers. But it was amazing.
0: You saw her in Alaska, didn't you?
1: Yeah.
0: Yes, sir.
1: Yes.
0: Well, I know that people are going to just do really well. And plus, you got cash prizes. Well, what is it? It's a $500 for first place.
1: $350 for second.
0: And then
1: a $150 for third.
0: And that's in each category.
1: Each category.
0: And you got four categories. So tell folks the categories one more time, Howie, so they can go ahead and start planning.
1: Scariest, funniest, most original, and, of course, your best couples.
0: Yeah.
1: Yeah.
0: Some of the couple ones are just, I mean, there's so many variations on things that couples can do, and they're great. I mean, they're absolutely great. Well, folks need to go ahead and get those tickets now. Again, HalloweenBash2026.planningpod.com. HalloweenBash2026.planningpod.com. You can also go to your Facebook page, Howie, and you got a QR code there, and also a link that they can get to the Planning Pod site. Under Facebook, it is listed as...
1: You can go to the Sumter Crime Stoppers page. You can go under DJ Howie D Entertainment DJs. And I'm sure you probably can go under the Hive.
2: Absolutely. Yeah. And we've got an event page itself. So
1: that's correct.
2: Plenty of places that you can look up and find us. And we want everybody to come out and have a good time.
0: Yeah.
1: We also have door prizes and 50-50 tickets as well, too. So, again, this is a big event, ladies and gentlemen. Right. Big event. And we're going to get bigger and bigger every year, we hope.
0: All right. Listen, this is going to be a throwdown, as the cool kids say. And it's Saturday, October 17th. Starts at 7 p.m. You guys go right up until midnight.
1: That is correct.
0: And it is going to be a great event. Adults only, again, 18 and older. But go ahead and be thinking. You got about a month. In fact, you got a month from today.
1: That's correct.
0: Get those costumes and decide what you're going to do, or if you got to make something.
2: Yeah, and if you need some help with your makeup, Dana over there at Destination Spa. If you go on the Facebook page for Crime Stoppers, you'll see that we did a little video for the promo for this, and she did our makeup. We did a little dancing, didn't we, Howie?
1: Yes, we did.
2: Yeah, we appreciate Dana and all she does for Crime Stoppers. Greybird Media, they, helped us out with the video. So, check out what some of our local businesses can do to help you with your costume.
0: All right.
1: That's right.
0: All right. Guys, it sounds like it's going to be a great time. I'm looking forward to it again. And, again, this is going to be a big event to benefit Sumter Crime Stoppers, again, coming up Saturday, October the 17th. Starting at 7 o'clock at the Hive at Lavender Estates and at 1699 North Main Street.
1: And, Derek, you brought up one more thing earlier about the costumes. We will have a photo booth there so you can get pictures of yourself and friends in the costumes. So, again, don't forget about that. And if anybody out there would like to donate or sponsor, we still have a few sponsorship sections open.
0: Okay.
1: So please reach out to us. We'll be glad to help you out on the sponsorship levels. And again, we want to blow this thing up and have a great time.
0: All right. By the way, one thing I will mention, still want you to go get those tickets. We got some tickets. Will be up on Carolina Saves starting tomorrow.
1: Yep.
0: And you can get some half price tickets to this event. But when they're gone, they're gone. So they are limited. So make sure you jump on those. But again, tickets are $40 in advance per person. It'd be $50 at the door if you have any remaining. Hopefully, you guys will sell out.
1: Well, I hope we will sell out, but we want to try to accommodate as much as we can as well.
0: You can hold a lot of people out there.
1: Absolutely.
0: That's a great venue. Jennifer, folks want to find out more about the Hive at Lavender Estates, how they reach out to you.
2: Yeah, so you can just contact us at B-E-E. At thehivesc.com. That's going to be our email. Or you can call us at 803-305-9376. And again, those people that want to help us out with sponsorships, I'll be happy to help you take care of that if you call me out there at the Hive.
0: All right.
1: Or you can call me DJ Howie D at DJ Howie D Entertainment DJs.
0: All right. Y'all are busy people. You've got events this weekend. You've got some events you're doing.
1: That's correct.
0: This is a busy time of year.
1: Yes, absolutely. It is.
0: There's a lot of stuff going on. But you know what? It's fun.
1: It's a lot of fun.
0: And this is going to be a great event. Again, the fourth annual Halloween Bash to benefit Sumter Crime Stoppers. Again, Saturday, October the 17th, beginning at 7 o'clock p.m. at the Hive at Lavender Estate, 1699 North Main Street here in Sumter. Guys, thanks for being with us. We're going to have you back again here
2: in
0: the near future.
1: Thanks for having us, man. I appreciate you, Derek. Thank you.
0: All right. We got Howie Austin and also Jennifer from the Hive at Lavender Estates. We're going to take a break. We come back. We got some more stuff for you a little bit later on. Our friends from Clemson Extension are going to be with us. And also, we'll be talking with Christy from Silver Paper. All that and more on tap. It is your Thursday. It's Good Morning Sumter right here on Z95.
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6: Weather Channel forecast of the Midlands. High pressure keeps conditions dry and tranquil here today. Sunshine's in the forecast around 92. Light winds, clear, comfortable tonight, low 68. Searing late summer heat rebounds tomorrow, 95 with sunshine. Heat index values around 100. Tropical moisture arrives Friday night. Scattered showers and storms, a muggy low 72. Richard DeWedding at the Weather Channel.
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1: A little Post Malone for you. 7:53, our time rolling along here on this, Thursday morning. Good morning, Sumter Show. Derek Burris with you. I want to thank our friend, Lieutenant Howie Austin from the Sumter Police Department and Crime Stoppers for coming by, along with Jennifer from the Hive at Lavender Estates. Don't forget the big Crime Stoppers Halloween Bash, their fourth annual, coming up on Saturday, October the 17th, beginning at 7 p.m. at the Hive at Lavender Estates. You can see by getting tickets to that event at HalloweenBash2026.planningpod.com or go to the Crime Stoppers Facebook page, and you can find a QR code and a link to get those tickets. But that's going to be a great event. Hey, a couple things for you here real quick. A group of scientists have built a toilet for mosquitoes. Yeah, for the little mosquitoes that, you know, do their business. Researchers from Rutgers built a 3D printed water repellent funnel that collects mosquito waste without harming these precious insects. This is not a joke. The toilet allows experts to sequence the genetic material, allowing them to know what diseases could be spreading in the area. And waste from wild mosquitoes in New Jersey was found to contain a complete West Nile virus genome, along with rare viruses, and also 35 different kinds of parasites. Wow. Sounds strange, but researchers believe this toilet technique could be more efficient than traditional mosquito surveillance and tracking, since those lab testing methods only hunt for one suspected pathogen at a time. This gene sequencing reads nearly everything present rather than screening for just one thing. Actually kind of interesting. And for decades, there'd be parents who would worry that their college kids were having too much fun at parties, and now they may be concerned that they're not having enough fun. Apparently, the latest trend on college campuses is a wellness darty. Now, a darty is a daytime party, which isn't that unusual, but they usually involve booze, music, and hanging out. But a wellness darty is different. There's Pilates or yoga, a run, an ice bath, and a coffee or matcha afterward. And these aren't small liberal arts colleges. They're picking up popularity at schools like the University of Miami, University of Florida, Florida State University, Syracuse University, and the University of Alabama. So you could walk down Fraternity Row and see kids out on the lawn with yoga mats, holding protein shakes and smoothies, talking about their run clubs and hyping up weekend plans to hit up the REI store before heading out to go backpacking. So the hot trend on college campuses is students dartying with the Pilates and yoga and the ice baths, all that stuff. Sounds even more lame when you consider everything from my list today of the top old school college experiences that kids are missing out on because they're doing wellness darties, all right? Here's some things the kids today are missing out on. Bonding with your best friend by holding her hair back as she pukes in the toilet. How about waking up with a wiener drawn on your forehead? Swimming naked in the campus fountain. How about earning a cool nickname like Keg Stand Kenny or Panty Raid Pete or just simply inmate number 4572B. Inappropriate social media posts that make you unemployable after you graduate. And finally, the big thing that college kids are missing out on because they're doing wellness darties, flunking out. So there you go. There's some stuff for you. Hey, we're only 1 week into the NFL season, and people are already placing bets on games, which probably shouldn't be surprising with all these nonstop ads today about sports gambling websites and apps and things like that. But in a poll of more than 6,000 people conducted just yesterday, 9% of people say they have already bet real money on NFL games this season. That includes 12% of men and 6% of women. Really? Another 7% said they haven't yet, but they plan to, and 79% say they have not and do not plan on gambling. Other than participating in that fantasy league with their friends from college, which I guess isn't real gambling. By the way, who you got on tonight's Lions-Bills game? You say the Lions? Really? I got $20 here that says you're wrong. Anyway, the same people were also asked, do you think legalized gambling is having a positive or a negative impact on sports. And 9% said it's having a positive effect. 43% said negative, and 31% said neither positive nor negative. But I'm going to tell you, the commercials for things like DraftKings and stuff like that, it's just gotten out of hand. You can't watch sporting events now and not be inundated with all that stuff. Anyway, it's crazy. All right, we'll take a break. We'll come back. Schedule to have our friends from the Clemson Extension with us. They got some stuff going on. And also, we'll be talking to Christy from Silver Paper. All that more on tap as we roll on this Thursday morning. It's Good Morning Sumter right here on Z95.

0: Z95. Little Bob Seger, Silver Bullet Band, 809 our time, as promised. Our friends from the Clemson Extension and Cassie Castleberry, their water resources agent, is back here again with us this morning. How are you?
1: I'm doing well. How are you, Derek?
0: I'm doing good. You brought guests with you.
1: I did. I brought a very dear friend and family.
0: Yeah, he's
1: now,
0: family member now. So. That's right. Frank.
1: This is Frank Costas from Costas Farms, and I'll let him tell you a little bit about what he does and what they do.
2: Morning. How are you doing today?
0: Good morning, sir. Where are you from?
2: I'm right here in Sumter.
0: There you
2: born
0: go.
2: And raised.
0: There you go. And Costas Farms?
2: Yes, sir. Yeah, we specialize in all-natural poultry. We do a little bit of goat milk soap and obviously eggs. If you got chicken, everybody says, you got eggs too? I'm like, yeah, we got some eggs. Yeah. We actually got quite a bit of eggs. But yeah, we do. They are good. Yeah.
0: You know, listen, there's nothing like a farm fresh, you know, free-range chicken egg.
2: That's right.
0: Yeah.
2: That's right.
0: Nothing like it. So how long have you been doing this?
2: So we started the farm right around COVID. We've always kind of had animals, but COVID kind of just, we were bored, got a lot of land to cut, and figured, yeah, you know what, animals will do it, and they will eat it, and there'll be less food costs and all that stuff, so why not? So,
0: Especially those goats.
2: They eat just about anything.
0: Yeah. Cassie, y'all have a big event that is actually coming up this Saturday.
1: We do. So we are participating in Beach Sweep River Sweep, mm-hmm, which is a statewide initiative that has been going on since 1988. And it is the largest volunteer litter cleanup event on the state's waterways. And I've participated before, mm-hmm, but this time around, knowing the Costases right, and their property, and I asked if we could use their property to with this event, and they were like, yeah, we could use all the help we can get, yeah, because Turkey right, Creek runs right through their property.
0: Right. Now, you're on 521 South.
2: We are, yep. And we have 30 acres on both sides of Turkey Creek. And actually, my wife and I, a couple years ago, actually put a little small barge in the creek to try and clean up some of it ourselves. And we worked for an entire day and did not even put a piece of a dent in this creek.
0: Wow. Yeah, it's unfortunately people throw all kind of stuff where they're not supposed to, and even if they don't throw it directly in a creek, a lot of times because of Mother Nature and gravity and other things, you know, it's going to end up there.
2: That's right.
0: So, Cassie, you guys are going to make a big effort this Saturday.
1: We are. So we're inviting people out to their farm from 9 to 12 Saturday. We'll have a refill station for you, but you got to bring your water bottle.
0: Okay.
1: Dress in clothes that are, you know, you don't mind getting dirty. Wear some boots. Bring
2: it's
1: some
2: a swamp.
1: Bug spray. Yeah, it's
2: right,
1: a swamp. Right. And we're going to try and help clean up some of this and hopefully draw some attention to the fact that, you know, Turkey Creek is visible through Sumter.
0: Oh, yeah.
1: But it goes out of sight on a lot of property owners, and because it was channelized in the 60s and 70s, and then they did the rehabilitation project in 2011.
0: Correct.
1: Everything from that channelized part leads up to their property, and Frank can kind of speak to what happens, the change from the channelized side to it being in its natural state.
2: Yeah. I mean, so it pretty much dams up right on our property. So when they channelized and did the rehabilitation, they stopped at a certain point.
0: Right.
2: And where they stopped, that is where everything else stops too. Mm. So if you can imagine, you know, a lot of water runoff that carries trash or just, you know, worm buckets. I mean, there's a couch down there. I don't know how it got there. There's a couch.
0: In the creek.
2: In the creek.
0: A couch.
2: Yeah. I don't know. Maybe they were riding it, but it's down there. But all this stuff just dams up and backs up right there on our property, and it affects the local economy as well, because you know that's our ecological barrier to Mother Nature.
0: Sure.
2: So it acts as a filter, it catches things, it lets things go, but it acts as a natural barrier to just take care of the environment that we live in. So working with our ecology, much better than working against it.
0: All right, Cassie, when what time do folks need to meet, and tell them? Let's tell them exactly where they need to meet up at.
1: So we're gonna start at 9, but obviously we will be out there prior to that. So if you want to come a little bit early, we would love to have y'all as early as 8:30, so we can give you a little bit of directions, because you want a litter pickup buddy, so we can kind of spread out, and we'll have all of the equipment that you need to clean up. Unless you're particular, you want to bring your own gloves, that's fine. But we will have gloves, bags, grabbers, and I'll also have a list for you, just because as because it is part of a state initiative, we want to kind of keep track of bottle caps, plastic bottles, what types of litter right. are picked up. And then I will take all of that data and send it back to DNR and Sea Grant for the information of.
0: Well, you guys do a lot of great stuff. I know last time we were in here, we were talking about the water goat.
1: Yeah.
0: And that's tied into Shot Pouch.
1: Yes.
0: How's that going?
1: It's going pretty well. The last cleanup we did wasn't too bad, but again, with like Turkey Creek, it has been channelized, and you get a lot of erosion because of the channelization.
0: Mm-hmm.
1: And so there's a big push to try and get the Army Corps of Engineers to maybe relinquish that. I know it's not something that is happening, but it has been talked about so that the city can actually do more things to help with stabilization of the banks.
0: Right.
1: Because these creeks used to be shallow, sandy bottomed creeks. And when it did flood, they were allowed to expand and then absorb and the water would go back down. But now with these sharp channels, we just get a lot of runoff and a lot of erosion. And then all of that flows to like Frank and Jennifer's property. But then we join the other rivers in our watershed and we empty out into Winyaw Bay in Georgetown.
2: That's right.
1: And all of that stuff can make its way down there.
0: That's
1: and it's
0: amazing.
1: It's sediment, plastic, you know, any kind of trash.
0: Well, the couch ain't going that far, but still, that's, you know,
2: it's a good fishing spot, maybe. I don't know.
1: But their farm will be open. We're going to have a sign out there. And Frank, I'm going to give them the address.
2: Yeah, so it's 1520 Highway 521 South. That's important to say South because if you just type in 1520 521, you will end up at the refuel by Walmart. So 521 South, kind of like you're heading towards Manning.
0: Right.
2: There'll be a long wooden, black wooden fence. There'll be a sign out front. And just when you, if you pull through a gated entry, then you're at the right place.
0: How many acres did you say?
2: So it's 64 acres. And Turkey Creek pretty much cuts it right in half.
0: How about that?
2: Yep.
1: And it's really pretty back in there. It's just got a lot of trash in it.
2: A lot of trash. And we're tied pretty well to Sumter as well because the sewer runs right through our backyard. So everybody's stuff flows right through my backyard.
0: Man.
2: Come pick it up.
0: Well, listen. Come get your stuff.
1: Right.
0: You know, but in all seriousness, you know, this is something, you know, you need to do. And I know you and your wife, you said, are trying to knock it out. And it takes many hands to do something. So you want to have a good crowd come out this Saturday, starting at 9 o'clock. You can come out a little bit earlier than that. But you're going to provide bags and anything else that folks will need. And actually have a little checklist when they remove stuff. They can, like, so you can keep track of how many plastic bottles or whatever.
1: And I'll have all that ready for everyone that's there. And because we do report back and we'll weigh everything and see how many pounds of trash we pick up. But it all gets reported back for the state to have that information.
0: Okay. All right. Cassie, what else do you guys at the extension, what do you all have coming up? Or what?
1: What he was just saying, make sure if you come out, bring bug spray. Because we're back in a wooded area. So
0: actually got a checklist here. Outdoor clothes and boots.
1: Yes.
0: Water bottle. Which you guys will, you know, provide the water and bug spray.
1: Bug spray.
0: Yeah. And wear some clothes you don't mind getting wet or, you know, dirty.
1: A little bit dirty.
0: Roll your sleeves
2: That's
0: up
2: right.
0: and let's pick some trash up this weekend.
1: Yeah. Yeah.
0: Speaking of trash, we're gonna have the city of Sumter and the county, their litter control officers both gonna be here on the show tomorrow.
2: Awesome.
1: Yeah.
0: We'll get another plug-in for this.
1: Yeah, because Glenn's going to help us out with the city. He's always got our back with this kind of stuff and is willing to help us out. And he's always there to make sure those bags get picked up.
0: Yes, sir. So. Glenn Button and Nick Murray, they're all going to be here tomorrow on the show. So we'll be chatting about this again. I'm sure that we were going to mention that one more time. But how long you plan to go on Saturday?
1: We've just got it scheduled from 9 to 12
0: because
1: we figure people will get hungry and need to go eat lunch. And we're hoping that if we get a good enough crowd, we can, I mean, certainly we won't get it all cleaned up, but we can help them out and put a dent in it.
2: Yeah.
1: So just a few hours. And if you can't stay that long, just come for as long as you can.
2: Yeah.
0: Come out, take a break, sit on the couch for a while.
2: Yes, right.
1: Yeah. Check out the chickens.
0: That's right. Yeah. And you never know. I mean, you want a nice free couch, you can
2: try, get one. Bring a trailer.
0: Yeah, there you go.
2: Bring a trailer. It's
0: yours.
2: Slightly moist.
0: Yeah. It's amazing that somebody, it just boggles the mind what people throw.
2: Oh, yeah.
1: It really does.
0: There are other ways they can dispose of stuff like that.
2: Oh, yes.
1: Yeah.
0: It's absolutely amazing. Frank, you guys have any website, social media, anything like that?
2: Costas Farms is on Facebook and Instagram. 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
0: Right.
2: Because it is 2026. The old ways they're tough to still hold on to, but we still try to.
0: All right. Cassie, if folks want to find you at the Clemson Extension,
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0: All right. This is Beach Sweep and River Sweep this weekend. And other folks are doing this at various places around the state as well.
1: Correct, yeah.
0: So it's a big weekend initiative. And folks at Clemson Extension helping to push this along with our friends here locally at Costas Farms.
2: Thank you.
0: Yeah, Frank, we appreciate you being with us. Nice to meet you.
2: Appreciate y'all having us.
0: Yeah, man. And again, Cassie, I always appreciate you coming in and the fine job you guys do there at the Clemson Extension. Anything else you want to mention real quick?
1: I think we're just set on this, and then we're working towards Easteam, which is, big community event.
0: Yeah.
1: But I think we just want to see if we can get some good participants this weekend.
0: All right. Yep. Well, again, that's this Saturday, the 19th. And again, Frank, give that address that folks need to show up at.
2: That'll be 1520 Highway 521 South in Sumter, like you're heading towards Manning.
0: All right.
1: Yep.
0: Very good. Cassie, Frank, appreciate both of you being here today.
2: Thank you.
1: Take care.
0: We'll make sure we let folks know more about this tomorrow as well.
2: Yes, sir.
1: Thank you.
0: All right. We're going to take a quick break. We come back. We're scheduled to have our friend Christy from Silver Paper come by. We'll chat about what's going on with them. We return. This is your Thursday. It's Good Morning Sumter right here on Z95.
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0: 95. At a Cars. 8:31 our time, as promised, Christy Bonham from Silver Paper. Our good friends and sponsors there at 42 North Main Street here in Sumter. How are you today?
1: Good. Glad to be here.
0: Good to have you with us.
1: Thank you.
0: You guys have a big week?
1: We have had a big week.
0: Well,
1: it's been, I took 2 days off in the middle of the week, and that was nice.
0: Well, that's always
1: nice.
0: See
1: Little Feet in Charleston.
0: Yeah, you were telling me that. It was a good show.
1: It was a great show.
0: That's good.
1: Yeah, it was a great show.
0: And
1: we were not the youngest people there. We were surprised, but we were not.
0: Well, that's okay. A lot of folks probably don't know who we're talking about here.
1: Probably.
0: You and I do.
1: Yeah.
0: That's all right. Anyway. You got a lot of stuff going on. I walked outside this morning and I was thinking, I knew you were going to be on the show here today, and it was cool. It actually felt like fall for the first time here.
1: It's a little hint of sweater weather.
0: Yeah.
1: A little hint.
0: It's going to warm up here today. I mean, we're looking at temperatures once again in the 90s.
1: Yeah.
0: Today.
1: Well, it's layer season.
0: Yeah, you put something on in the morning, but by lunchtime, you don't need
1: exactly.
0: it.
1: Exactly.
0: Yeah.
1: And we've got sweaters coming in, but today is Third Thursday.
0: That's right.
1: So we'll be open late until 8 tonight.
0: Mm-hmm.
1: We've gotten our new shipment of gold Julie Voss jewelry in, and so we'll be having a trunk show with that tonight.
0: Okay.
1: And that will start at 5 o'clock, and we're running a discount from 5 to 8 tonight only.
0: Right.
1: For 20% off, and the gold and the silver will be featured in that sale.
0: Wow.
1: Yeah.
0: That's a pretty good deal.
1: Yeah.
0: And you open until 8 o'clock tonight.
1: 8 o'clock tonight.
0: We're several of the shops in downtown Sumter. So this is a good, I will give the guys some advice. Call the wife up or, say, hey, we're going out to dinner tonight. Guy goes out, you get dinner, go to your favorite restaurant downtown, then stroll right on down Main Street. To Silver Paper, and you got some other shops open too.
1: Yeah,
0: there.
1: Do a little shopping.
0: And do a little shopping here.
1: Yeah.
0: Make the missus happy.
1: It's a good Thursday night event.
0: Yeah.
1: And hopefully the weather will be good.
0: Yeah.
1: But if it's not, we're undercover. So.
0: Yeah, I'm looking here at the forecast. No chance of rain today.
1: Perfect.
0: Yeah.
1: Perfect. So tonight, and open till 8.
0: Tonight, partly cloudy, low down to 71, no rain.
1: Okay, perfect.
0: Yeah.
1: Yeah.
0: So it's going to be nice tonight.
1: Yeah.
0: Well, you got a lot of great stuff in there. And, of course, it's football season. We mention this every week. Our Gamecocks still undefeated.
1: My favorite time of year.
0: And
1: this year is very happy, knock on wood.
0: Yeah.
1: So far. So far, so good.
0: Yeah. We got a little more of a challenge this weekend, maybe.
1: Yeah.
0: But we'll see how they do.
1: Yeah, another home game, though, so that's good.
0: That's right. And you guys also have a lot of great football stuff for the football fan that like to be appropriately attired for the game or the game party.
1: We do. We've got some clear bags
0: mm-hmm.
1: That are necessary for the games. And also, we've got some great hats
0: mm-hmm.
1: to shade you from that heat and the sun that's still beating down on us.
0: See, Carolina game, 4:15 kickoff this week?
1: I think so.
0: Yeah, it's later in the afternoon.
1: Yeah. So
0: not night. It's not a night game.
1: They're cowboy hats and they're collegiate appropriate. So we have Carolina and Clemson hats in stock.
0: Right.
1: And they're nice. They're really nice hats.
0: You got some other stuff, though, for some of the other teams and team colors.
1: We do.
0: For Coastal and Wofford
1: I was going to say, got some great things in for Wofford fans. If you're if you are in need of gold and black for a football game,
0: there you go.
1: We've got some great stuff in stock for that as well. And Citadel. And Citadel, of course, will do for Wilson Hall as well.
0: Yeah, that's right.
1: So
0: very good.
1: Yeah.
0: A lot of good stuff in stock. And more coming in.
1: Every day.
0: Yeah.
1: Every day.
0: You keep saying you're unloading pallets of stuff.
1: Pallets of stuff. Yes.
0: I don't know where you put it all.
1: We are very strategic.
0: You are.
1: About placement.
0: I know. Well, you got the storage area in the back there because I did when I was in there. I stuck my head
1: Did
0: back
1: you
0: there.
1: Peek in it?
0: I did peek in there.
1: It's not very big.
0: It's not. But
1: and it is very full.
0: It is, but I think you maximize all your space in there.
1: We, like I said, we're very strategic about placement.
0: Yeah. It's a beautiful store, though.
1: Thank you.
0: The store
1: thank
0: is.
1: Thank you. We worked really hard to bring something beautiful to downtown Sumter.
0: Yeah.
1: Something else beautiful
0: all right.
1: to downtown Sumter.
0: It is Third Thursday tonight. So it's just fortuitous that you come in here on Thursdays. that you can get a little last-minute promotion in for that. So you guys will be open till 8 o'clock.
1: 8 o'clock. 5 tonight. To 8, we'll be running the trunk show with Julie Voss.
0: Mm-hmm.
1: We've got the new gold fall and winter shipment has just arrived, so that will be included in the sale.
0: Mm-hmm.
1: We're at 42 North Main Street. 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
0: Mm-hmm.
1: And on the corner of Hampton and Main.
0: Always look at the jewelry you have on. What are the earrings today?
1: Scarabs.
0: Those are the scarabs.
1: Yeah,
0: again.
1: These are the scarabs. Yeah. They're from Cappuccino Wolf.
0: Are those different ones than you had on before?
1: Oh, you know what? These aren't my scarabs.
0: They're not
1: these,
0: scarabs. Yeah, I'm looking at that. I don't have my glasses on.
1: I don't even know what I have on today. Yeah. These are Milagro hearts.
0: Okay.
1: So, and it's kind of the symbol for our store.
0: It's a heart shape.
1: Yes.
0: I was going to say, well, maybe it is a scarab.
1: It's the symbol for miracle.
0: Okay.
1: Miracle.
0: So, well, very good.
1: Maybe one day the story of that will come along.
0: Okay. Well, yeah. We can entertain that.
1: The logo story.
0: Okay. Well, maybe next week we'll talk about that.
1: Okay.
0: We'll let you tell that.
1: Yeah, because our 26th anniversary is coming up.
0: Okay. 26 years, and of course, you're a little over a year now you've been
1: It'll
0: downtown
1: be a year
0: here.
1: Downtown and 26 years for Silver Paper in business.
0: How about that?
1: Yep.
0: And you started this just on a whim. You got some investment money and said, you know what? I want to do a store.
1: Yep.
0: And you really started with stationery. And
1: I started with jewelry. Yeah.
0: Jewelry.
1: Yeah. I just dabbled in silver jewelry back in the day.
0: Well, you got everything in there now.
1: We do.
0: And Halloween stuff, too.
1: We've got great Halloween.
0: Mm-hmm.
1: If you're a Halloween lover, we've got great Halloween and good prices.
0: Yeah. Well, very good. Folks want to find you, Christy. What's the best way for them to do it?
1: The best way to find us is silverpapersc.com. We're Silver Paper Sumter on Instagram. And our telephone number is 803-775-6757.
0: All right. You want to make a prediction for the game Saturday?
1: I'm all in for the Cocks.
0: Well, I know that. You want to predict the score? We were talking earlier this morning here about people betting on sports. And, I mean, you can't watch anything now without seeing these things for DraftKings and all that mess.
1: Right.
0: But already, 12% of men and 9% of women have already made bets on sports games this football season.
1: Wow.
0: Already. Do you bet?
1: I don't do that mess. I haven't done
0: that.
1: I'm
0: going to lose.
1: I haven't done that yet.
0: Well.
1: I'm not planning on it.
0: Well, yeah.
1: But, you know, you never know. But no, that's oblivious to me. And I used to do the football, the fantasy football.
0: Yeah, I did too. I quit about 2 years ago.
1: Out of that because I'm like, it made me not enjoy the football as much.
0: You are exactly right.
1: I don't want to cut people that I love.
0: I did.
1: Just because they had a bad game.
0: Yeah, and I would do that too, and it just got to be too time consuming.
1: Mm-hmm.
0: And I started taking it too seriously.
1: Exactly.
0: And I'm like, you know what? It this ain't fun.
1: Yeah.
0: So I quit doing it.
1: Yeah, I just want to enjoy the game.
0: Yeah, we had a league here. They may still, I don't know, at the company here.
1: Community the station.
0: Burn. Yeah.
1: There's a great league in Sumter of women, and it's a great group of ladies. And I highly recommend it. It just frustrated me.
0: I mean, it was fun, you know, but it just got to where it was just too stressful, and you had to do too much homework. Let me just watch the games and enjoy them.
1: Yeah.
0: So I went back to doing that.
1: Yeah, me too.
0: Anyway, all right. One more time, tell folks where they can find you, Christy, and another plug in also for tonight's Third Thursday.
1: Third Thursday, we are on the corner of Hampton and Main at 42 North Main Street in Sumter. 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
0: All right. Christy Bonham with Silver Paper. Have a good week.
1: Come see us.
0: I will. And you guys have a good one. We'll see you next Thursday.
1: Thanks.
0: All right. Christy there. We'll take a break. We're going to pay a bill or two, and we're going to come back, wrap it up for this Thursday morning. It's Good Morning Sumter right here on Zing 95.
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5: Weather Channel forecast of the Midlands. High pressure keeps conditions dry and tranquil here today. Sunshine's in the forecast around 92. Light winds, clear, comfortable tonight, low 68. Searing late summer heat rebounds tomorrow, 95 with sunshine. Heat index values around 100. Tropical moisture arrives Friday night. Scattered showers and storms, a muggy low 72. Richard DeWedding at the Weather Channel.
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5: Weather Channel forecast of the Midlands. High pressure keeps conditions dry and tranquil here today. Sunshine's in the forecast around 92. Light winds, clear, comfortable tonight. Low 68. Searing late summer heat rebounds tomorrow. 95 with sunshine. Heat index values around 100. Tropical moisture arrives Friday night. Scattered showers and storms. A muggy low 72. Retreat to wedding at the Weather Channel.
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0: Weather Channel forecast of the Midlands. High pressure keeps conditions dry and tranquil here today. Sunshine's in the forecast around 92. Light winds, clear, comfortable tonight, low 68. Searing late summer heat rebounds tomorrow, 95 with sunshine. Heat index values around 100. Tropical moisture.

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4: Weather Channel forecast of the Midlands. High pressure keeps conditions dry and tranquil here today. Sunshine's in the forecast around 92. Light winds, clear, comfortable tonight, low 68. Searing late summer heat rebounds tomorrow, 95 with sunshine. Heat index values around 100. Tropical moisture arrives Friday night. Scattered showers and storms, a muggy low 72. Richard DeWedding at the Weather Channel.
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12: Weather Channel forecast of the Midlands. High pressure keeps conditions dry and tranquil here today. Sunshine's in the forecast around 92. Light winds, clear, comfortable tonight, low 68. Searing late summer heat rebounds tomorrow, 95 with sunshine. Heat index values around 100. Tropical moisture arrives Friday night. Scattered showers and storms, a muggy low 72. Richard DeWedding at the Weather Channel.
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4: 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The fair opens Thursday at 4 p.m., 10 a.m. Saturday, and noon Sunday. So grab the family, bring your friends, and make plans to spend some time at the 107th Annual American Legion Fair. 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
2: Weather Channel forecast of the Midlands. High pressure keeps conditions dry and tranquil here today. Sunshine's in the forecast around 92. Light winds, clear, comfortable tonight, low 68. Searing late summer heat rebounds tomorrow, 95 with sunshine. Heat index values around 100. Tropical moisture arrives Friday night. Scattered showers and storms, a muggy low 72. Richard DeWedding at the Weather Channel.
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0: all happening at the Sumter Fairgrounds on West Liberty Street in Sumter. 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
3: Weather Channel forecast of the Midlands. High pressure keeps conditions dry and tranquil here today. Sunshine's in the forecast around 92. Light winds, clear, comfortable tonight, low 68. Searing late summer heat rebounds tomorrow, 95 with sunshine. Heat index values around 100. Tropical moisture arrives Friday night. Scattered showers and storms, a muggy low 72. Richard DeWedding at the Weather Channel.
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6: 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And bring the kids. There'll be face painting, balloon art, and Twiggy the water skiing squirrel will be showing off his tricks. 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The outdoors, the action, the excitement, it's all here at Simpson's. We'll meet you there.
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13: Weather Channel forecast of the Midlands. High pressure keeps conditions dry and tranquil here today. Sunshine's in the forecast around 92. Light winds, clear, comfortable tonight, low 68. Searing late summer heat rebounds tomorrow, 95 with sunshine. Heat index values around 100. Tropical moisture arrives Friday night. Scattered showers and storms, a muggy low 72. Richard DeWedding at the Weather Channel.
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1: Here in Sumter today, and we're at the grand opening for the 2026 Sumter American Legion Fair. What, 107 years now, I believe, you guys, and you don't, yeah, well, you guys don't look a day over 103, but we're glad to be here. We're actually inside the Civic Center right now. I'm going to be out of the Midway in just a few moments, but I am here today with Sean Custer. He is the fair manager for the American Legion, and Sean, you just had the opening ceremonies for the fair, had some scouts here, had some other great folks here as well, and you're looking for not only a great night tonight, but a great 11 days of the fair.
2: Yes, we are. We've put a lot of work together to get this here. We're ahead of the state fair, which is what we're trying to do, to give people a chance to come out to the a local event. We've got all kinds of specials that are going on, so I recommend everybody to go to the American Legion Facebook page and find out what those are. We just posted some new ones today, and we've got our Military Appreciation Day on Wednesday. We've got our two for Tuesday, and then we've added some more things too. Two bands on Thursday for $30. We've got the early bird on Saturday for $25. You got to be here between 10 and 2. We've got Sunday 12 to 2, another early bird for $25 on ride passes. And Thursday, we've got ride passes for $20. So we're trying to do a lot of different things to bring people out and let you know that we know prices have gone up on a lot of things, but we are going to save you where we can.
1: All right. Well, listen, it's going to be great. You've got the fair food. You've got the rides on the Midway. And one of the big things that I like are the exhibits here inside the Civic Center. You got a lot of local folks here with, good gosh, a little bit of everything. But you also have some wonderful entertainment that are going to be, on the stage here and also out on the Midway as well. You got that big Michael Jackson show that was here, I believe, last year, back again this year.
2: Yeah, we are excited. We had a lot of people request that didn't get a chance to see it. We're going to give you another chance. We've also got five other completely independent entertainments that are going on also, from dinosaurs to acrobats to a goat island, where you can see this is supposed to be the tallest traveling goat show out there. So you got to come check that out. And, of course, we've got the Ben Jackson Hypnotist there show. So many, many things to come and see.
1: All right. You guys open during the week at 4 p.m. You stay, I guess, as long as everybody's having fun pretty much during the week. But what are your hours and all on the weekend, Sean?
2: Okay. Monday through Friday, we're going to open at 4 o'clock, and we're going to stay as long as people are riding. Now, that can be anywhere from 10 o'clock to midnight. So make sure you show up early so you get a chance. If you're on the rides and so forth and it's full, we're going to keep going. Then on Saturday, we're going to open up at 10 a.m. Saturday, 10 a.m., and then, of course, go as long as we can, once again, to 9, 10, 11 o'clock, 12 o'clock, as long as people are riding. And then, of course, we've got Sunday, where we have noon, where you can come out, you can go to church, you can come out here, and then get a chance to celebrate with the food, the rides.
1: All right. Remind folks that there's plenty of parking in the big lot off of Oakland, right there across from the entrance to the Sumter Cemetery. Folks can park there. $3 to come in and park there. Only $10 to get into the fair itself, which is a great deal. And then you've got all those specials that you talked about on the ticket and ride price.
2: Yeah, you're going to make out really well with the entertainment alone. If you were worried about, oh, I got to pay $10 to get in, if you think about the six shows that are alternating time so you can see them all by the time you're here, even at $5 or $10 a piece, imagine the amount of money you would have had to spend to see them out there. So we've got them all combined, and you don't have to pay any extra money to see them.
1: All right, Sean Custer, he's the fair manager. We'll talk to him again later. I'm here till 7 o'clock tonight. Come on out. This is a great night. If you're sitting there wondering what to do tonight, come on out. It is opening day or night of the 107th annual Sumter American Legion Fair here at the American Legion Fairgrounds on Liberty Street in Sumter. So you can't miss it, right here adjacent to the Civic Center. In fact, you can come in the Civic Center. It's part of the fair as well. I'm here till 7. Come on out and see us. I'm parked out on the Midway in the community broadcaster's van. We're broadcasting live right here on Z95.
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1: All right. Hey, we are broadcasting live here at the grand opening day, in fact, at the 2026 Sumter American Legion Fair. This is actually the 110th annual fair. 107 years is being run by the American Legion folks. And they just had the opening ceremonies a little while ago. In fact, we talked to Sean Custer, who's the fair manager. This is a great night to come on out. It is opening night. They've got a lot of great deals and specials. There are a lot of folks coming on in, but it's not so crowded that you can't come out and enjoy a wonderful evening here at the fair. Now, they're going to open every day, Monday through Friday, at 4 p.m. They're going to open at 10 a.m. on Saturday and at 12 noon on Sunday. They'll stay open as long as folks are out here enjoying the fair, but no later than midnight each night. So come on out. They've got some great deals for you. They got a lot of great rides out here. Of course, that's one of the big things that folks like about the American Legion Fair. This year, they have Hildebrand Amusements out here. They've got a lot of exciting things on the Midway, like the Zipper and the Cyclone. And if you're looking for big thrills or just some family-friendly fun, there's something for you out on the Midway. We just walked around out there a minute ago. They've got tons of food items. All your favorites are out there. Sausage, dogs, funnel cakes, cotton candy, everything is out there for you to enjoy. So bring your kids, bring your friends out, and come out and enjoy the sights, sounds, and excitement of the fair. Plus, they've got a lot of great vendors inside the Civic Center this year. They've got a lot of great stuff. It is air-conditioned in the Civic Center, and that's a nice thing as well. But they have a lot of great live shows this year, and I need to find out more about this. They actually have live dinosaurs. Yes, live dinosaurs here this year. They also have a Michael Jackson tribute show that was here last year, and back by popular demand, that is back once again as well. So if you're sitting at home, you're wondering what to do tonight, come on out to the American Legion Fair right here at the fairgrounds and 700 block West Liberty Street in Sumter. $3 parking right there in the big lot off Oakland Avenue across from the Sumter Cemetery, and only $10 to get in. They've got a military day next week and a lot of other great things as well. So again, come on out. I'm broadcasting live here till 7 o'clock tonight, enjoying my time here at the fair. But the fair goes on all evening long. In fact, every night through the 27th. So it's 11 days this year, today through the 27th. So come on out. We're broadcasting live at the American Legion Fair. We're right here on
2: 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It makes it easier to keep it random. What was I talking about?

0: 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Z95.
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3: Weather Channel forecast of the Midlands. High pressure keeps conditions dry and tranquil here today. Sunshine's in the forecast around 92. Light winds, clear, comfortable tonight, low 68. Searing late summer heat rebounds tomorrow, 95 with sunshine. Heat index values around 100. Tropical moisture arrives Friday night. Scattered showers and storms, a muggy low 72. Richard DeWedding at the Weather Channel.
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5: Oh, yes, indeed. And whoa, what a wonderful day this is. And our street is actually Liberty Street here in Sumter. In fact, it is the opening day of the 107th annual American Legion Fair here in Sumter. 110 years total for the fair. But since the American Legion's been running at 107 years this year. Now, the fair begins today. They opened the gates here not quite 2 hours ago at 4 o'clock. The gates will open at 4 p.m. every day for the next 11 days. Actually, it's going to open at 10 a.m. on Saturday and noon on Sunday. But during the week, open at 4 p.m. You can come on in. $3 parking in the big American Legion lot there off Oakland Street in Sumter. But it's only $10 to get the fair. They do have some special days and deals that you can come out and enjoy the fair, particularly next week. They have a military day, I believe, one day next week. We'll talk about that in a little bit. But a lot of great stuff out here. I was just walking up and down the Midway. A lot of rides. In fact, I'm standing in front of the Zipper. They've got another one called the Cyclone out here. And these are getting a lot of folks already riding them and interested in them. They have live animals here this year in the poultry barns and also in the livestock area. They're going to be having more animals coming in tomorrow, I believe. But they do have a lot of animals here. And, of course, all the great food that you love. Everything from cotton candy, corn dogs, funnel cakes, sausage dogs, even curly fries and ice cold drinks. They have them all here at the fair. Only $10 admission, though, to get in. And, of course, this benefits all the great American Legion programs that are here in Sumter. Everything from P15 baseball and softball for the young ladies to Boys State and Girls State and other great things here in our community. So come on out and enjoy the fair. It opened today. They'll be open until people are done riding every night. Could go as late as midnight. But again, I mentioned we were talking about Military Day is next Wednesday, where you get half off admission and $25 ride passes. But come on, this is a great time to come out, enjoy the fair. A lot of folks already out here. Going to be a great weekend as well. Again, opening at 4 p.m. every weekday, 10 a.m. on Saturday, and then on Sunday after church is out at 12 noon, they'll open up then. But it goes on until the 27th, So you have time to come out and enjoy this edition of the American Legion Fair. Again, easy enough to get to, plenty of parking, and a lot of great folks out here with the American Legion. Also, our friends in the Sumter County Sheriff's Office out here providing some great security for you as well. So come on out and let's have a great time over the next 11 days at the American Legion Fair. I'm here till 7 o'clock tonight, and we're broadcasting live right here on
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1: Oh, yes, indeed. And our street is Liberty Street here in Sumter, and it is opening day of the 107th annual American Legion Fair. 110 years for the fair, but 107 years of our friends, the Sumter American Legion, running the fair. And this year, it is huge, and you don't want to miss out. It's 11 days. It starts today, goes on through the 27th of this month, every single day, and we're looking for a great time. Already a lot of folks out here enjoying the fair. All your favorites are here. The Midway rides, the games. You've got all the great fair food, sausage dogs, corn dogs, funnel cakes, cotton candy, all kind of great stuff, cheese sticks, all kind of phenomenal fair food. But the thing that I think a lot of folks are going to be loving this year is a lot of great entertainment that's going to be out here. And I'm here with my friend Sean Custer. He is the Sumter American Legion Fair Manager. And Sean, you guys are going to have a big fair this year. But I'm excited about some of this entertainment you've got.
2: It's absolutely amazing. We've got stuff out here for the people that want to get excited, for the people that want to be tricked with some magic. We've got, for the animal lovers, we have Goat Island. It's supposed to be the largest traveling in height goat show out there. So actually these goats run up a tower, they go across swinging bridges. Amazing. And you talk about cute, forget about it.
1: I saw them a little while ago. In fact, I think they've got another show at 7 o'clock here tonight, is what it said on the sign out there. But you've got the goat show, you've got the return of the Michael Jackson experience, and also you've got a hypnotist, and you've got a high wire act where they're shooting a guy out of a cannon.
2: I know. Unbelievable. I tried to get them to let me do it, but they could not guarantee where I would land. It could be anywhere downtown. I said, well, you know, sometimes you got to sacrifice yourself for the team. But in any case, you got to come out here and see it. I mean, that's an entire family. They come out here in probably, it seemed like 12 different vehicles, and they set up as a family, and there's nothing better than seeing a family work together and entertain the crowd.
1: All right. Now, the fair runs through the 27th. Tell folks what time you open each day, what time you close, and also talk about a little bit about parking and admission.
2: Well, that is one thing that we now provide. Back in the past, we didn't have a parking lot, but we do, and we've had it for quite a few years now. It's off of Oakland. It's only $3 for you to park. You come around the side on Artillery, you can hit Oakland, make a right there, and you'll see the main entrance there. It's just $3. We've got some people out there to help you park, and we have handicapped parking there, too. Now, Monday through Friday is going to be opening at 4 o'clock, and we're going to go as long as people are willing to ride the rides. On Saturday, we're going to open up at 10 a.m., okay? And then, of course, Sunday, we open at noon, give you a chance to go to church, come on out and have some fun and some food. You don't even have to have the moms and the dads cooking food. Come on out here right after church and get your fill.
1: They can do that. And also, next Wednesday, you've got a special day for our military friends and those in uniform.
2: Well, being the American Legion, of course, we're going to have our military day. Come out here and get your half price ticket to get in here, and we're going to have a discount on the rides for you too. You know, and then Tuesday we've got a twofer, buy one get one free on the rides. So we've got a lot of things. You're going to want to go to the Sumter American Legion Fair Facebook and check out. We've got a whole page to show you each day the different specials we're doing.
1: All right, we are in the Civic Center right now. Don't forget, a lot of great exhibits. You've got tons of exhibitors in here that have booze. You definitely want to walk through and check that out. You also can get something to eat here inside the Civic Center as well. But a lot of great places there on the Midway with all that great fair food that people love. Get that website and that Facebook one more time, Sean.
2: Okay, you're going to want to go to the Sumter American Legion by Post 15 website so that you can see all the acts that are going on, all the different times, and all the specials. And then, of course, you can go to SumterAmericanLegionFair.com to look at everything on there. It shows if you've got some last-minute vendors that want to try to come out, we're willing to take you. So it's not too late.
1: All right, Sean Custer, he's the American Legion Fair Manager here once again this year, and this is a great fair. It opened today. They'll be running tonight, well, until people quit riding the ride. So you've got an opportunity tonight, tomorrow night, all throughout the weekend, and next week, because the fair runs through the 27th here at the American Legion Fairgrounds, 700 block of West Liberty Street, right here between the corner of Liberty and Artillery Drive in Sumter. I'm here till 7 o'clock tonight. 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
8: Oh man, let me tell you what, our street is hopping and happening here today in Sumter. We're at the 107th annual American Legion Fair here in Sumter, and it kicks off today. In fact, they open the gates up at 4 o'clock this afternoon. 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But the fair goes on for 11 whole days. It'll continue today through the 27th of September. So you've got plenty of chances to come out and enjoy this edition of the fair. Of course, everybody loves the fair. It's opening day today. The fair is now officially underway. The rides are rolling. The lights are on. The food is cooking. And we've got a ton of fun out here for the entire family. Plenty of rides from Hildebrand Amusements. They've got a lot of excitement this year out on the Midway. Big rides like the Zipper, and the Cyclone. And if you're looking for big thrills or just some family-friendly fun, there's something for everybody out on the Midway. A lot of great fun games and things for the kids, young and old, to do. They've got a lot of cool exhibits this year as well, and special attractions. You know, if you've never seen a dinosaur up close, well, I haven't seen them yet, but they say they've got live dinosaurs part of the fair here this year. Also, you can check out a great amusement family they have, do a high wire act. Plus, they shoot somebody out of a cannon, and those shows will be going on all throughout the fair as well. They've got the outstanding Michael Jackson tribute that they had here last year, and it'll be returning this year. They've got a hypnotist show and a lot of other things. They'll be running at various times throughout the day, but come on out and check out these shows as well. So if you're sitting around wondering, well, what can I do here tonight or tomorrow night or this weekend? Well, here's your answer. It's only $10 to get into the fair. They've got great deals on the wristbands and the tickets. It's only $3 to park in the American Legion lot, which is right off Oakland Avenue, right behind the fairgrounds, right there across the street from the Sumter Cemetery. So $3 parking, $10 admission. Next Wednesday is going to be a Military Appreciation Day. They've got a lot of great deals on ticket and wristband specials for our friends in the military next week as well. But again, open tomorrow, again, 4 p.m., Saturday at 10 a.m., Sunday at noon. They'll continue the fair every night until, well, no later than midnight, but as long as folks are riding the rides and having a great time. So come on out. Of course, the American Legion Fairgrounds right here in Sumter, adjacent to the Civic Center, and that is in the 700 block of West Liberty Street in Sumter. And speaking of the Civic Center, it is open as well. They've got a lot of great vendors in here. They've got some food in here as well. And, of course, we can't forget all the great food out on the Midway as well. All your fair favorites, funnel cakes, sausage dogs, cheese steaks, cotton candy pretzels. They got it all here at the 107th edition of the Sumter American Legion Fair. I'm here till 7 o'clock tonight. I'll be here a little while longer. Come on and find me. I'm at the van out in the middle of the Midway, the community broadcaster van. But come on out. Plenty of time to come out and enjoy opening night of the American Legion Sumter County Fair. And I'm broadcasting live right here on
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Well, that and tacos. 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Z95. 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
1: Oh, yes, indeed. And this is my my final break here tonight. Of course, I've been here all afternoon at the grand opening of the 2026 edition of the Sumter American Legion Fair. I'm going to be leaving because I got to be back on the radio 6 o'clock tomorrow morning. But the fair is going to be rocking on tonight well after the sun goes down. And it is opening day of the 107th edition of the Sumter American Legion Fair. I'm here with my friend Sean Custer. He is the Sumter County American Legion Fair manager. And Sean, big day for you guys already kicking off. But you've got, after this, 10 more to go.
2: Yeah, it's going to be a fun time. We're just getting warmed up. Things are getting exciting. People are coming in. I'm hoping everybody that comes in spreads the word. Tell your family. Tell the kids. Tell everybody that you know, wherever you go. And don't forget about all the amazing acts that we have. No matter what, you come in here, you pay the money to get in. It's not just the rides that you have available, but we have 6 entertainment acts that are going to be absolutely amazing. If we'd only had one, it would have been amazing. But we have 6 of them for everybody. You can't say that you're going to leave here and not see an act that you didn't just love.
1: Got the Michael Jackson experience. He was here last year. You've got a great acrobatic act where they shoot somebody out of a cannon. You got a hypnotist. You've got a talented goat show that they build a goat tower, which I got to check that out. And then also you've got live dinosaurs here as well. That's just a smidgen of what you got.
2: Yeah, these dinosaurs, let me tell you, this is a family organization right here that came in there. Their parents have shows. This is a long line of family members, and the young son has now started one with these dinosaurs. And I'm going to tell you what, you've got to bring the kids out there. Who doesn't love the dinosaurs?
1: All right, come on out. The fair opens during the week every afternoon at 4 p.m. You guys will rock and roll as long as folks ride and ride, you said.
2: Yeah, we need them coming out here on the rides. We're going to keep going as long as they're riding the rides. Once that slows down, we'll shut the doors on that day. But don't forget, Monday through Friday, we're going to open up at 4. Saturday, we open at 10 a.m. And then on Sunday, we open at 12 after church. Come in here, get your food. You don't have to cook. Let the young lady have the day off.
1: All right, come on out. $3 to park in the parking lot right there off Oakland Avenue. $10 admission. But next week on Wednesday, you got a good deal for our military friends.
2: Yeah, we've got half price admissions in there, and we've got a discounted ride bands for our military members. As you know, we're the American Legion. All the money that we raise goes towards helping local veterans, and then all the youth programs that we do, and that's all local. These are our kids that we are supporting.
1: All right, come on out. It's a great time at the fair. This is a great fundraiser for our American Legion. Like I said, they support P15 baseball, softball, a lot of the programs for kids to go to Boys State and Girls State, and other great things that the American Legion

0: does here. But a great crowd here. Check out all the great fair food. All your favorites are here. The funnel cakes, the cheesesteaks, the corn dogs, hot dogs, everything is here. Great entertainment acts and, of course, the rides. And can't forget, you got animals here. And I understand you got more animals coming in over the weekend.
1: Yeah, we do. This is an agricultural fair. So this is your chance to come out. That's what we're supporting, and that's what we're making bigger, is the young kids that are showing these animals, getting ready for the state fair. That's another main reason that we were trying to get in front of the state fair, so that the young people could bring their animals here, get them judged, and on their way to the state fair for the finals. So make sure that you come out here and see these animals and see, congratulate the kids on their hard work.
0: All right, come on out, the American Legion Fair at the fairgrounds. Don't forget to come in the Civic Center while you're here. First of all, it's air conditioned. And number two, they've got a lot of great vendors in here that have a lot of exciting things, product services, and other things that you're just going to love to see. So make sure you check it out. 700 West Liberty Street, that block here in Sumter at the corner of Liberty and Artillery Drive. They have an ATM here inside the Civic Center. So if you need to take out some extra cash, but you definitely want to come out. The fair goes on beginning today, on right now, all the way until September 27. Sean, hope you guys have a great fair this year, and I look forward to having you back on Good Morning Sumter next week.
1: We're excited. And did we mention that the food is supposed to be zero calories? Now, that's just a rumor. I can't back it up.
0: All right. Sean Custer, he is the fair manager for the Sumter American Legion Fair. That's going to do it for me tonight. I'll be back on the air at Good Morning Sumter at 6 a.m. tomorrow morning. But you guys come on out and have a great time here at the fair. We'll see you then. Make it a good one. Thanks to Angel back at the station. And peace.
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2: 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Going to get a block from Jordan Howell. 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
1: 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Now, let's head live to Backstreet's Grill in Columbia. 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
3: It is the 35th season of South Carolina being in the Southeastern Conference, and nothing has been easy on the gridiron during that span. The 2026 slate of SEC games begins this weekend with 2-0 Mississippi State coming to town for the conference opener. Kickoff is set for 4:15 p.m. The Gamecocks open the season with a pair of blowout victories over Townsend, 45-9, and Kent State, 57-0 at Williams-Brice Stadium. Hello, and welcome to Carolina Calls with Shane Beamer at Backstreet's Grill on Divine Street in Columbia, South Carolina. We have an added attraction tonight. Coach Beamer will join me in a moment for the first segment, and Coach Clayton White, six-year defensive coordinator for the Gamecocks, will be here the rest of the way to take your calls and talk Carolina versus MSU. Come out and join us. Give us a call or ask Coach White a question. Reach me via X at Todd Ellis SC. Coach Beamer, thanks for joining us and lending us Coach White. Your 2-0 team now comes into SEC play. How's preparation gone for the 2-0 Bulldogs this week?
4: Yeah, it's gone great. I hate not being there with you in person tonight, Todd, but you guys are in for a real treat with Coach White. He's obviously a superstar defensive coordinator, and he and his family are superstar people. So excited for everybody there at Backstreets to get to know him tonight even better. Week has gone well, correcting mistakes and issues we needed to fix from the last game, but guys have been very intentional this week about their preparation and feel like we've had a really good week of practice and need to finish it up tomorrow in our final preparations, but like where we are as we sit here on Thursday night.
3: You make a point of approaching every week the same, focus on your team getting better no matter the opponent, but after 2 weeks with a lot of good and some things to correct, how is the team poised for conference play, do you think?
4: Yeah, I think as well as we could be. I mean, we've had two games where there's been a lot of really good in those games, and then there's certainly been some things that weren't so good in those games in all three phases. But there's no doubt in my mind, Todd, we've gotten better as a team in the last 2 weeks since what we were 2 weeks ago tonight before we played Kent State. And we've got a big challenge on Saturday with Mississippi State coming in here. But, you know, you don't know until you get into conference play. But I like where we are right now. I like the way we've prepared this week. And now we need to go play really well and coach really well on Saturday.
3: With Coach White coming on, it reminded me, I don't know I've talked to you much about this, and your pregame meetings, maybe a Friday nighter at the hotel or during the week, how much do you talk between offense and defense and say, this is what I need out of you this week, this is what I need out of this side as well, with regard to maybe pace of game, points allowed, what kind of pace that we run the ball game in, and your sets and overall, do you say, this is what we think we need from Coach White this week, and this is what we need from Coach Briles? How does that go, Coach?
4: Yeah, no, that's a great question. That starts really early in the week. Obviously, we have staff meetings, our entire staff, coaches, trainers, strength coach, everybody. We meet daily as a staff, kind of just overall aspects of the program that we all need to be on the same page with as we go into a game. But then Monday nights and Tuesday nights during the week, I meet individually with Coach Briles and Coach White, just the three of us. And that's where a lot of those conversations take place. It's more for, you know, all three of us being on the same page with what the offensive game plan is, what the defensive game plan is, and questions that I have, things like that. So I always enjoy those Monday night and Tuesday night meetings, just the three of us. And certainly that would be the time where I would convey, if needed, anything that we need to talk about. Or, Clayton White has yet to walk into one of those meetings and say, we're going to have a hard time slowing this team down, so we need to score a lot of points. There's great confidence that comes out of those meetings and a lot of knowledge and that we gain in those meetings.
3: Coach, our Prisma Health Injury Report, some good news this week as you let out your first injury report in conference play last night. I don't know about tonight as well, but I saw Lucian Anderson is out. If you could talk about our quarterback and his status, and are we losing him for a long time? Jalewis Solomon is out for the ball game. Our center, Carter Miller, is questionable, but you listed Stewart and Peak as probable. How's their development been this week? Any setbacks? And do you expect them to actually contribute in the ball game this weekend?
4: Yeah, in regards to Lucian, our third-team quarterback, his is not long-term. He won't play Saturday, but should get him back next week. Jalewis is not long-term. Hopefully we'll have him back next week or the week after. Carter, I would say, I think we listed him as questionable last night. I think we've got him as probable tonight. I believe that he'll be available on Saturday. And then Peak and Stewart have had a good week of practice and certainly trending in the right direction. So barring any setbacks tomorrow, we expect to see them on the field Saturday.
3: Coach, if Peak plays left tackle, Darius Gray has played so well. Does he move to another slot? Does he just back up Peak? What's the role in that regard?
4: You give me the hard-hitting questions when I'm not there in person, Todd.
3: That's exactly. I don't take the shot in the shoulder, so you can't hit me from where you are tonight. So, yeah.
4: it's a good problem to have. We actually talked about it as an offensive staff about 3 weeks ago and said, you know what, Darius is playing pretty good at left tackle. The best-case scenario is we're 2-0. Darius is playing really well at left tackle, and Pete gets healthy. That's a good problem to have. So that's certainly the case that we're in right now. I think everybody on our offensive line has position flexibility, and we want to be able to get all of our best players on the field at the same time, but also have depth where we're able to rotate guys in and out and keep them fresh. So we're certainly able to do that on the offensive line as well.
3: The injury report is brought to you by Prisma Health. Prisma Health is proud to be the official healthcare system and team physicians of the Gamecocks. He's Shane Beamer on some other duties tonight. We got Clayton White coming up in just a minute. We'll hit him with some hard-hitting questions as well as he joins us, not just for great food at Backstreets. Anything I need to ask him, by the way, Coach? I'll ask the tough questions. Anything I need to ask Coach White?
4: No, I think you've got the football stuff covered. You can ask him about. He's a good athlete. I'm not sure he's the best athlete in his family. He got a daughter that's a heck of a gymnast and got a son that's playing really good football for the varsity team this year that I know he's enjoying keeping up with. So that would be two good questions for him, the athleticism in his family and the real star in that family, his awesome wife, Kelly.
3: Yeah, I'll do that, Coach. By the way, the son drove over here tonight. It might be the biggest risk of the weekend that took place, not the Mississippi State Bulldogs. 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It's good to hear that. Coach, take care. I'll see you tomorrow and, of course, over the weekend.
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1: 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Welcome to Carolina Calls with Coach Beamer. Coach just joined us on the road and visited with us about the outlook for the ball game against MSU. But we are pleased now to be joined by Clayton White in his sixth season at Carolina, our defensive coordinator. And Clayton, thanks for being with us on Carolina Calls. Thanks for bringing your family out tonight. I don't know if you guys come to Backstreet's at all. Are you over this way in any case?
2: Absolutely. We come here quite a bit. We're glad to be here. Thanks a lot for inviting us over here. We love it here, so we come here quite a bit.
1: Good. We're glad to have you tonight. Please come back again, whether the big guy comes or not. You're always welcome. You do have a great-looking family. If you could, tell us about the kids, where they are. Shane gave us a little bit of a overview, their ages and where they are in school. And I know you've been proud of them for a long time, but man, they're really getting into some serious parts of their young adult development.
2: Absolutely. As most of the parents in this building probably know, it happens really fast.
1: Yes, it does.
2: I was just looking at some pictures yesterday of them at NC State football games when they were 2 and 3 years old. So it was, and now my daughter is 13. She goes to Hammond. She's in the eighth grade. She's a gymnast, local gymnast here in Columbia. My son Chase White is in the 10th grade, plays football at Hammond, doing great. My wife is Kelly White. Celebrated our 20th year anniversary this year.
1: So. Congratulations. Where did y'all meet? I've never asked you that or Kelly. I probably should have, but where did y'all meet?
2: You getting personal for real.
1: I am getting, people want to know these things. This is what gets us big ratings, Clayton.
2: I know. I love it. We met at NC State, actually.
1: I thought so, yeah.
2: My last semester there, so we kind of met, and it's been on ever since.
1: Well, first of all, I got to say, you met there. Your playing days, I had no idea the number of tackles for loss that you had, 33 tackles for a loss in your career. What position were you playing at that time? And, my God, what defense were you running to get that many tackles for a loss?
2: Well, I played in the mid-90s at NC State, so the game changed a little bit since then. So I went to college as a strong safety. Then after that, I moved to linebacker. You know how too many Backstreet Grill meals. And then
1: well, that was the beginning when every safety was moving to linebacker because you had to be fast.
2: Yep. So I was fast enough. I was a fast safety, but I was a faster linebacker once I moved from safety to linebacker. And so I played linebacker my last three seasons there.
1: Yeah. And then on to New York Giants and Tampa Bay Bucks as well.
2: Yep.
1: Stint in the NFL and then into coaching. Did you always know you wanted to get into coaching?
2: I thought I wasn't sure until probably the middle of my college career and towards the end where I kind of got hurt. And Phillip Rivers' dad was a local high school football coach, so I kind of brought it up to them. And then, you know, I really didn't know really until the last couple of years of my college career, to be honest with you.
1: Was that your first gig?
2: I had my first gig out of high school. First coaching gig was a high school job in Raleigh, North Carolina at Sanderson High School. Right after I finished playing, like literally the day that I finished NFL, I think I had an interview the next morning at a local high school and took it.
1: I'm sure it taught you about dealing with young people right off the bat, didn't it?
2: More dealing with parents.
1: Still the same today.
2: So, but nah, dealing with young kids was a natural thing. But getting used to the parents calling in, asking why my kid's not playing, because he's not practicing, first of all. So that was an easy fix.
1: Could you be direct with him? It's hard.
2: You could then, you can't now. So.
1: Right. Yeah, you got to soften. You got to massage a little bit now, don't you?
2: Absolutely.
1: He's Clayton White. I swear I'm going to get off his personal life, but I know y'all wanted to know that. We're going to talk some MSU football. His matchup this week, one of the most explosive offenses in the Southeastern Conference, and a great offensive coordinator. That and more, you're welcome to call in and ask Coach White a question. 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
1: 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Welcome back to Carolina Calls. Clayton White has joined us, our defensive coordinator, 23-year coaching veteran, five-time Frank Broyles Award nominee, including a semifinalist in 2024, should have won it that year. North Carolina State in 2001, played linebacker at NC State from 97 to 2000. He ended his career with a Wolfpack record book and career tackles at 33, single season tackles for a loss at 16, and tackles in a single game, 23. Good gracious. He had a three-year NFL career with the New York Giants in 2001 to 2002, and Tampa Bay in 2003. More importantly, he's been 6 years with the Gamecocks, and we've done all we can to hold on to him. Clayton White joins us, and Coach, you get to experience John, who's a regular here, who asks great questions, which is always a nice thing. John, I don't want to set you up too much, but thanks for being here again, bud.
9: Thank you, Todd. Coach, first off, thank you for the incredible job you've done here in the 6 years. I've been such enjoyment of doing that. Given this week that we have almost a relative on the other side and kind of from that same tree of coaching offensively, was there a time this summer where Coach Beamer stuck you and our offensive coordinator room and said, y'all tell each other how to mess each other up because we're basically going to play in a team that runs a very similar offense? And how much did you learn from Coach Briles, or do y'all talk about this week, given his knowledge of this offense?
2: Yeah, that's a great question. That's a tough question right there.
1: Telling you.
2: I'm telling you, he's serious.
1: I told you, he brings his A game.
2: So, really, obviously, when I first learned that Coach Browse was obviously they're in the same offensive tree when it comes to play calling and stuff like that. We do believe in football God, so we feel like we can't just disrespect the game and just give me all the secrets. Right. But going against his offense every single day kind of gives me all the answers that I kind of need to know in regards of just some details about how it's ran. But I asked him a couple questions. I didn't want to get too deep. I didn't want to put him on the spot. I mean, that is his brother-in-law, so his sister is you know, the wife. So, it's still a family thing first. But if I had any questions, anything, you know, I didn't go too deep. But like I said, going against him every single day is the answer to a ton of my questions.
1: That's a dang lie, John. He asked him every question that he could ask him about.
2: That was a great answer, though.
1: That was a great answer. That's what's going to be on the air tomorrow, but I'm going to call it a dang lie. We ask all we could. No, seriously. Coach, listen, you've only given up one touchdown in two games, but it cranks up this week. Your defense is tops in the country with Penn State and scoring and one of the tops in overall total defense as well. But we know SEC plays different than otherwise. When you turned on the film this week, was it a jolt to your players, a jolt to your staff? And MSU is getting so much talk, both sides of the ball, really. Yep. We know what good coaches they've got. Do we see a really elevated program for Mississippi State compared to what we've seen?
2: Well, I will say this. They've always had talent down there. They've always had guys that can run. Guys that one of the biggest football teams I played against was in a bowl game at down in Mississippi, in Charlotte, against them in NC State, the biggest team I've ever seen. So those things are pretty much the same. But what you are seeing is a team that has a nice system, a really good coach who understands how to get the ball to his talented players. I think that's the main thing we see. We've seen talent every single week in this league. I will say the quarterback is kind of a new talent, and I think people don't know about him. We heard about him last year. But for the most part, the system and what Coach Lebby is, those guys are doing, and Coach, the defensive coordinator, how they're setting the guys up, I think that's more important.
1: Taylor, their quarterback, thrown for over 500 yards, 7 touchdowns. Coach, I watched him about 3 series before we went over to Williams-Brice last week. Over the top, great thrower in the pocket, a little athletic. I would assume that good on good during the summer with Lenora Sellers, pretty good preview of what we might see this weekend. They're similar players. Lenora's probably a better runner. Taylor probably more of a pure passer type. That may be wrong as well. I haven't seen enough film on that. But your thoughts on Taylor as a quarterback? Is he everything everybody appears to be talking about?
2: Yeah, he's gifted for sure. I was in charge of the summer report with Mississippi State this summer. We kind of do like a semi-game plan during the summer just to get a preview, a summary, nothing super in-depth. But I was able to evaluate him and just, you know, Coach Gray calls him Lenoris Jr. So that was like his way of saying, like, well, this is what you're facing, so make sure we understand some of the things we have to do in order to contain Lenoris at practice. It's kind of very similar.
1: It's time for our Spectrum play of the week, where we talk about a play that happened last week in the game that stood out. Coach, you can go anywhere. What hits you in your mind, it doesn't have to be a single play. It could be an effort, but one, I want you to go defense because we rarely do that. So go on the defensive side and talk about an effort that you saw or an individual sequence or play, if you can have a memory of that, against Townsend. That's our Spectrum play of the week. Anything pop into your mind?
2: Well, there's a lot of things pop, really, but, you know, watching Kearns get that sack was pretty cool for me.
1: Yes.
2: When I called the play, so he's a freshman, and I couldn't tell if he was lined up correctly, so I looked up at the scoreboard, so I was watching it from the scoreboard.
1: Got the overhead shot to make sure.
2: The overhead shot. I was like, go, go, go. But that was a cool play for me because I normally can see. I think I'm getting a little older where I can't see what I want to see on the other side of the field. So I literally looked up behind myself and saw it. So
1: to be clear, you're on the sidelines too.
2: Yes, I'm on the sidelines.
1: Both coordinators are on the sidelines.
2: Yes, we both are on the sidelines.
1: And you like that, by the way.
2: Yes, I love that.
1: Yeah, you'd rather be there. And you got Torian upstairs and a couple of other analysts. Is Torian down now?
2: He came down. We had something happen last year on the sidelines. So he decided to come down towards the end of the season last year.
1: Do we have any defensive coaches in the box now?
2: Yes, we do. We have great coach. We have Trey Money, our linebacker coach.
1: Trey.
2: He's awesome. We have the former player, Luke Doty.
1: Yes.
2: Luke Doty's upstairs giving us information. And we have Jordan Williams, who is our defensive line analyst. So he's watching the front. But Luke Doty's up there is awesome. I'm telling you, Trey Money, they do an outstanding job. They're like my eyes and my second brain up there. So it's pretty cool.
1: Well, that's great. Currents, young player.
2: The Currents play was my favorite.
1: I love that, too, as well. It's a great one. They went out to double-team Caleb Herring. I saw that in the film.
2: Yep.
1: He goes right up underneath them and with explosiveness goes out. And I don't know how you continue to get these safeties, Coach, but they come out of nowhere, Torian, and you do a great job coaching them. Next thing you know, they're all SEC players. I see another one in the horizon with Currents mm-hmm. playing. That's our play of the week presented by Spectrum. Built for big moments here for the Gamecocks. 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We're at Backstreet's Grill on Divine. 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
1: Saturday's game is brought to you by the South Carolina Education Lottery. Be there. Mississippi State, the SEC opener at Williams-Brice Stadium, a 4:15 kickoff. Both teams 2-0 on the season. Some dominant play and a lot of talk about how good these teams could be this year. And Clayton White has joined us, our defensive coordinator, and we're glad he's with us tonight in Hampton. I'm glad you get a chance to talk to him. Please ask Coach White a question. This is Hampton.
2: What's up, Hampton? How are you?
12: Hi, Coach White. I'm doing well. Just wanted to say go Gamecocks, and thank you for all you've done as a defensive coordinator. You have great defenses, and God bless you and your wife and children. I know this is you're a defensive guy, but how are the kickers looking in practice? I believe this game might come down to a field goal, but if we play great defense and have about 7 or 8 sacks on Taylor, we won't have to have special teams because we'll just, you know, be able to take over on offense. And go Gamecocks and God bless.
2: Thanks a lot, Hampton. Go Gamecocks back to you, brother. Right now, watching our kickers, the way they improved every single day, you know, the past 10 days have been nothing but improvement. Obviously, we went out and got another kicker, Ethan. But right now, our guys are competing every single day. Coach Beamer does a great job of putting them in situations of pressure in front of the team and two-minute field goals, last-second field goals, you know, sudden changes in the middle of practice, come kick a field goal. But it's been fun watching those guys compete, and we have three really good kickers, to be honest with you.
1: Coach Sean Elliott yelling in their ear as they get ready to kick. That doesn't help either.
2: Yeah, that does not help at all. He goes over the top with that. But that's Sean. We expect that.
1: You know, he's applying the pressure.
2: Yeah, he does a great job of applying the pressure.
1: Yeah, right. If you can kick with him, you can kick anywhere. No doubt. And yep. Max Kelly last week knocked down a 33-yarder. That was good. Missed a 45, but it's not a leg problem. Boy, his kickoffs have been amazing.
2: Wow, he has a strong leg. He's one of our, you know, best-looking players when it comes to, like, just full, you know, just body physique and all that kind of stuff. Does a great job with his body.
1: Yep. Very good athlete, too.
2: Great athlete.
1: By the way, I want to praise you for allowing not that you have too much of a choice, but when I watched the film back with Coach, I can't believe how many starters on defense, secondary, linebackers and otherwise, starters that play on our special teams. You feel strongly about that? Is that a you fight him on that? What's your philosophy in that regard?
2: The good thing is Coach Beamer knows that I think I was a special teams coordinator for like 7 seasons. That's one of the first things Coach Smiley said to me. He said, "Hey, I know you got special teams background, but I was a special teams player. That's how I made it in the NFL. I didn't make it because of my linebacker play. But we all understand that the best available players are the ones that's going to play special teams. I think Coach Beamer does a good job of making sure the starters aren't playing too many. But defensive players have to be on your special teams.
1: And that's why you recruit so many wide receivers, corners, and otherwise. I mean, those guys play there all the time and doing an amazing job. So I need to tell Coach Smiley that as well, Coach Beamer, and everybody who works for that. Coach, it's time for our Food Lion Food for Thought segment, where each week we look behind a trend in Gamecock football to dive deeper on the challenges for this week's game. This week we're diving into something I've never been able to ask Coach Beamer. I guess I could have asked him that, but more importantly, I wanted to ask you this. There's a lot of talk about offensive coordinators and whether they are setting out their game plan, setting out a script for the first two series or first series or otherwise, but not a lot of talk about how defensive coordinators come up with calling plays. I realize you're studying film, you're studying trends from the other side before you set the game plan, but in between plays, how are you deciding what defense to call and what information are you looking for to do that?
2: Yes. So, obviously, we don't have the time to go through the whole process, right? But throughout the week, it's like being a detective. You're trying to get into the offensive coordinator's brain. But when I'm on the sideline, you know, the new trend for us is the iPads. So, the iPads is full play. So that gives me a good feel for kind of what they were thinking and the visual as well of what I thought I saw.
1: In the series before?
2: No, the iPads, like right now, we get the soon as the series is over with, I come to the sideline, I can watch it literally on the sideline.
1: Right, but you're knowing what occurred the series before.
2: Basing
1: your next play calling in the series.
2: Yes, based on the information that I got throughout the week.
1: And, right.
2: But now we have an unbelievable staff of guys who help us with, you know, just tendencies and stuff like that. But I have a call sheet. I do have a plan, kind of like a two-series plan to kind of give them different looks at the beginning of the games, try to throw them off. You know, they always say defensive guys aren't as smart, but
1: No, I know better. I've seen you dominate some people in the first two series. But how much is – so after that, how much is analytics and how much is gut, let's say, after that first two series?
2: It's gut after that. Like, the analytics, like, I may add – I mean – Nah.
1: So let's say you know MSU on 3rd and 6 goes to trips in the gun 70% of the time, and they try to throw a wide receiver screen or whatever. You've already got that information.
2: Yes, sir. That information is already there.
1: Got that.
2: Yes.
1: And then you're basing a call off maybe what you've done before in that period of time, and then what you might want to change up or at least to cover that play up.
2: Yes, and really defensive football is based off of the formation. So we are more of a formation identity defense. So I like certain things to play in this formation. And so I also like to have multiple things because I know offenses look at the same thing. So I try to think as an offensive coach, to be honest with you.
1: How about pressures and stunts up front? Is that, again, down in distance circumstances?
2: The stunts up front are more down in distance. based on where the back is located at. Pressures are, to me, are more field zone oriented. I'm not going to go an all-out pressure when the ball's on the minus one versus when they're trying to score points on the plus 25 going in. So my pressure rate is probably higher as they get closer, and it's probably less as far as they have to go just to keep the ball in field position battle. You don't want to risk-reward. Don't want to give up a 99-yard touchdown.
1: Right, make them drive the field.
2: Absolutely, yes.
1: But I think you're an occasional pressure guy on first down. We'd make a lot of negative yardage plays defensively on first down because maybe that's your tendency, or you bring an extra guy, or
2: so
1: do you have some thoughts on that?
2: To go back to your analytics, I have a young former student by the name of Mark Seabolt. He's now helping us. He's my self-scout guru guy, which self-scout means that I basically study myself as if I'm an offensive coordinator, and I just get percentages from there, and I kind of make sure that those percentages aren't predictable. One of our mantras is to be unpredictable on defense, and I think learning it from the other side is an aid to that.
1: All this is done in about 15 seconds, by the way.
2: Oh, yeah. We're not even talking about that.
1: Holy mackerel.
2: So, you know, you just got to go through your study and make sure you trust everything you've been doing.
1: 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We'll be back with Coach White in just a moment from Backstreets on the Gamecock Sports Network.
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1: 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Before we go back out on the phone lines, let's get this week's scouting report presented by Google Gemini. And so, Coach, we talked a little bit about their offense, at least the quarterback position, but your take, Coach Jeff Levy, runs a lot of that play calling. They've scored 63 and 38 points in their first two ball games. Interested if you had a chance to watch a lot of the Minnesota film and your overall take on what this offense is doing and those guys that we should watch out for beyond Taylor.
2: Yes, they've done an outstanding job, like I said, with the system. They have obviously the quarterback. Their receivers are as a fast group of receivers.
1: They got four that are multiple catchers.
2: They have four guys that can really run, four guys that are, you know, really fast, and they do a great job of getting the ball in space and letting those guys go to work. Their O-line is huge. I mean, like I said, it's Mississippi State. Those guys are always been big.
1: Never been a problem.
2: That's never the issue down there. So
1: yeah. And the running back game, got a 100-plus yard runner all the time. They're giving him the football. They jump out early, too. They're not as scared to go down the field, it looks like.
2: Yeah, it's an up-tempo. Everything about it is about fast pace, up-tempo. I think their offense is one of those ride-or-die offenses where you either going to, you know, they're going to go fast until they all fall out. You know what I mean?
1: But they like explosives.
2: They love explosive. They're shooting for explosive. Their running back, Fluff. Fluff is a 230-pound running back that's tough to bring down. We have to have multiple hats on him.
1: That's the scouting report presented by Google Gemini, official AI partner of Gamecock Athletics. Let's go back out on the phone line now and speak with Tom. Tom, go right ahead for Coach White.
2: What's up, Tom? How are you?
3: Hey, guys. Can you hear me?
1: Yes, sir.
2: We got you. Yep.
3: Hey, Coach White, it's an honor to speak with you, sir. You seem to be a winner on the field and off the field. You're a man of great character, and I really appreciate you being in South Carolina. Question for you. There's a lot of buzz, obviously, about Dylan Stewart coming back this week and dressing. Let's talk about your freshman defensive end, Julian Walker. Will we see him probably playing a little bit more this weekend? Do you have any special packages that, you know, with Stewart back, do you think maybe you can get more on there? I'll hang up and listen, but we're looking forward to seeing Julian play. Thank you.
2: I got you. Yes, thanks a lot, Tom. I really appreciate those words. Absolutely. The first game, we only played 47 snaps, and on defense, 48 or 47 snaps, something like that. So that's not a lot of football. So Julian didn't get a lot of plays the first game, but the second game, he got some production. He's getting better every single day. He would definitely be on the field more. He's a bigger guy. He kind of matches up with these bigger teams that we're going to face here on this road we got coming up.
1: Talk about a physical-looking football player who's built particularly for a freshman. Coach, he looks like he could be your next lengthy pass rusher that can get on the edge. He can bull rush. He can speed rush as well. And he's got a motor to do so. I suspect he's everything you thought he would be when you were recruiting him.
2: Yes, and my favorite thing about him is the hard work, you know, that he puts in. He's, you know, his father, his family, that they do an outstanding job of just, you know, just training him and making sure he's a humble guy. He's very humble. He's very nice, very well-spoken. But I love the fact that he's gotten better since the spring, and he's gotten better from the summer, and he's getting better every single week. Coach Bourne's doing an outstanding job with him.
1: Coach, I got to ask you about your interior defensive line. You know, we lost a lot of great players last year. You brought some in from the portal. You guys recruited a bunch of them. Holy mackerel, we're calling out every one of their names who are making plays, but nobody more than Tumawa Dura-Jai, and he's doing a great job. In fact, Coach Beamer's told me that you guys have said defensively he's been one of the players of the ball game the last 2 weeks, and I got to watch some film on him. He is a load. When I watched him in the summertime, great attitude, talks the smack that a defensive lineman should talk. That's a prerequisite, I think, for a great defensive lineman. Athletic, big, can't push him around. I know there are other players there, but talk about him and your defensive front, please.
2: Yes, Tommy Wah has been a great addition to the football team. Our offensive coaches during the spring and the fall camp, they say he's one of the hardest ones to block. But it's awesome to have multiple guys in that room making plays, because we all know this is a big man's league. You can have all the other skilled players, but you have to have guys up front, and he's doing an outstanding job. And he's also getting better every single day, too. Coach Robinson is working all those guys and making sure they're all pushing themselves to the max.
1: Is your rotation now 6-8? It looks that way. You think?
2: I know. Well, we would love – our goal is to have 6.
1: Yeah.
2: When we out recruiting, when we out portal shopping, we always talk about we play 6 guys. We play 2, 4, and 6, and we like to have multiple guys that can do multiple things to keep our versatility up on our defense.
1: A couple of those freshmen getting in there as well, big body guys. Well, great. Thanks for the call. We got Ralph. If you want to hold on, I'll get to your question after the break. Spectrum, built for big moments, here for the Gamecocks. 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
1: 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What a treat tonight. We got Clayton White, our defensive coordinator in the house, sitting in for Coach Beamer, who joined us in the first segment here on Carolina Calls, and his family. And we're talking defense. We're talking overall the ball game against the Mississippi State Bulldogs, who come into town 2-0. They're desperate for SEC win. We want one as well. We want to go 3-0. And I guess you realize this as well. We got 9 straight games of SEC play coming up down the mark. So it does not get any easier going beyond. So we want to play well here on Saturday. That's a 4:15 kickoff. We'll be on the air 3 hours beforehand. With our entire crew, Chris Miller, Chet Tucker, Tommy and I will come on an hour before kickoff. He's here tonight and with Jane and his grandkids. Great to be with them. And, of course, we appreciate everybody. Michael DeBates, the work that he does in sports information, your family, and then my man Steve Fink, who, as far as I'm concerned, is a legend over at South Carolina in sports information, his wife Charlene, everybody else who's come out tonight. Thank you all so much for being here. It's great to have Clayton White. And, Coach, let's go back out to the phone lines. I hope Ralph held on. Ralph, go right ahead for Coach White.
2: What's up, Ralph?
3: Hey, you guys got me?
1: Yes, sir, we do. Thank you.
3: Hey, Coach White, it's an honor to speak to you. I just want to echo the comments the previous callers made. Thank you for continuing to choose to be a Gamecock, man. We love you here, and thank you for the defenses that you've given us. I know you're going to be a head coach one day, but I hope it's no time soon. Well, I hope it's in another conference. Let's just put it that way.
1: Real quick, I
3: watched the majority of the Minnesota-Mississippi State game this past weekend just due to the intrigue because we're playing them this weekend. Just as the average fan, I noticed a couple things in the second half that Minnesota changed up that only allowed Mississippi State to score 10 second-half points. Based off the film, if you can speak on it, were there any key things that Minnesota did that kind of helped keep them in check a little bit more in the second half than the first half? And go Gamecocks, thank you again.
2: Yeah, once again, thank you. Thanks a lot, Ralph. I will say I definitely noticed the same thing on the tape. I know the first half kind of showed us what not to do, right? The second half, they did a better job of tackling. They did a better job of keeping the ball in front. They did a better job of really making the quarterback kind of scramble around a little bit. And I thought they just tackled better in the second half, and they played a little bit smarter in regards to keeping the ball more in front.
1: Taylor threw some strikes down the seam, though, that could not be defended by anybody in that first half.
2: Yep.
1: He's a special player, a big-time athlete, Coach. It'll be a big challenge for your team. So when you have an athletic quarterback who can also throw it down the field, for instance, Lenore Sellers, forget about this weekend, but the challenges of calling defenses, and do we overstate in the fandom era that we're in and the broadcasting era that I'm in that we can spy those quarterbacks occasionally, keep a linebacker in to watch them if they run out of the pocket? How much is that done, and when you decide to do that?
2: Yes, football, defensive football, I always say is just a big old math problem, right? So it's 11 guys on each side of the field. If you decide to spy the quarterback, so now you're going to be a less guy rushing or a less guy in coverage. So you got to make that decision. But when you have a talent like that, you it should be part of your plan at some point.
1: Right. Because you have that in your wheelhouse.
2: You have to. And if not, you can the rush can break down, and then your rushing lanes are kind of open, wide open, and then they can scramble for 25-plus yards within 3 seconds, and then now you're behind the chains again.
1: That absolutely breaks the backs of defenses, too.
2: Absolutely.
1: It wins the guys, number one. They get their shoulders kind of come down. Yes. They're deflated because they cover down the field, but yet they let that quarterback sneak out as well.

0: Well, that'll be a part of it. They're going to make some plays. Coach, this is not a Townsend football team. This is not Kent State with no disrespect to them. We know it's stepping up in athletes and everything else this week. We appreciate so much you being there. We'll wrap things up in just a moment on Carolina Calls, presented by Spectrum. We're back to back streets on Divine after this on the Gamecock Sports Network from Learfield.
1: As quarterback for the South Carolina Gamecocks, people see me on game day. 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
0: The Gamecocks lead this series 10-7, have won 8 of the last 9, but it's all about this at Williams-Brice Stadium at 4:15 on Saturday. Clayton White joins us tonight. This is a big deal. I'm getting ready to ask you the keys to the game, Coach Beamer. Loves to roll these out. Yours can be completely different. So tell me your one or two keys to the game.
7: First of all, thanks for having me again tonight. Coach, it's been awesome. The first keys to the victory for us is really one explosive play battle. We have to do a great job of keeping the ball. We can't have those long explosive plays. We got to be great tackling in space. If we're going to take away the explosive plays, that means they'll probably catch more short passes. And we got to be outstanding in open field tackling. And then the last thing is points.
0: That's pretty good key to the game.
7: Points.
0: Leading to that, a lot of people feel like, Coach, the first one to 30 points wins this game. Is that kind of an area that I know you don't like that number. You hadn't let a squad or in a season given up 30 points per game. Mm-hmm. So what's your goal number tomorrow or on Saturday?
7: We want the win.
0: There you go.
7: I want the win. We want the win. So yeah. Whatever it takes.
0: Yeah, I know you will. Doing that,
7: whatever
0: it's great.
7: Takes.
0: Coach, thank you so much for being out here tonight. It's a huge benefit to everybody who comes out here to Carolina Calls and to Backstreet's Grill on Divine. We appreciate you, your family, and everything else that you guys do during the week. Good luck with recruiting. Good luck with MSU this weekend. Don't forget, we'll be on the air 3 hours before kickoff. And then an hour before that, Tommy and I will be there with the rest of our crew. For Liz McMillan, Dan Stewart, everybody else here at Backstreet's Grill, I'm Todd Ellis. We'll see you on Saturday at Williams-Brice Stadium.
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